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0: A serial sex attacker is facing life in prison for murdering two women and raping a third after being left free to kill amid a string of police and court blunders. 40-year-old Simon Levy was released on bail multiple times despite being charged with several serious sex attacks on the London Underground. Metropolitan Police Detective Chief Inspector is Neil John.
1: The evidence we presented proved a pattern of behaviour which was sexually motivated and exhibited a willingness to escalate violence for his own gratification. Although we are proud of the work that has gone into securing this verdict, we remain relentless in pursuing offenders who perpetrate violence against women and girls.
0: At least six members of staff at a Thailand school have been shot dead by a 14-year-old student. Officials say the boy then turned the gun on himself. England striker Ivan Toney has been charged over an assault at a Soho nightclub. Police say the incident reportedly happened at the central London venue last December. And in cricket, Andrew Flintoff stepped down as head coach of England Lions. The former England captain's heading down under to coach Aussie side Sydney Thunder. From Radio News Hub, I'm Phil Towers.
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0: dry and sunny for most of England and Wales on Saturday with highs of 27 Celsius. Meanwhile, Northern Ireland and much of Scotland will be cloudy with some heavy rain and highs of 20.
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0: A prolific sexual predator has been found guilty of murdering two women and violently raping a third despite a string of missed chances to stop him. 40-year-old Simon Levy now faces life behind bars, although police and courts released him on bail a number of times following assaults on public transport in London. Metropolitan Police Detective Chief Inspector Neil John.
1: Simon Levy is a dangerous and predatory offender. His crimes were calculated, cruel and deeply disturbing. Throughout the trial, he has shown complete disregard for the victims and victim survivor, despite being fully aware of the lasting and devastating impact of his actions.
0: Wes Streeting has said he is absolutely sickened by reports of rape and sexual abuse of female recruits at a military training college. The Defence Secretary has faced calls for a public inquiry. A judge in the US has ruled Donald Trump can't carry on building a £400 million ballroom at the White House unless Congress approves. He ordered the building's East Wing be demolished. And Ariana Grande has scored her sixth consecutive UK number one album. That's the latest from Radio News Hub. I'm Phil Towers.
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0: dry and sunny for most of England and Wales on Saturday with highs of 27 Celsius. Meanwhile, Northern Ireland and much of Scotland will be cloudy with some heavy rain and highs of 20.
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0: A serial sex attacker is facing life in prison for murdering two women and raping a third after being left free to kill amid a string of police and court blunders. 40-year-old Simon Levy was released on bail multiple times despite being charged with several serious sex attacks on the London Underground. Metropolitan Police Detective Chief Inspector is Neil John.
1: The evidence we presented proved a pattern of behaviour which was sexually motivated and exhibited a willingness to escalate violence for his own gratification. Although we are proud of the work that has gone into securing this verdict, we remain relentless in pursuing offenders who perpetrate violence against women and girls.
0: At least six members of staff at a Thailand school have been shot dead by a 14-year-old student. Officials say the boy then turned the gun on himself. England striker Ivan Toney has been charged over an assault at a Soho nightclub. Police say the incident reportedly happened at the central London venue last December. And in cricket, Andrew Flintoff stepped down as head coach of England Lions. The former England captain's heading down under to coach Aussie side Sydney Thunder. From Radio News Hub, I'm Phil Towers.
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3: The

0: dry and sunny for most of England and Wales on Saturday with highs of 27 Celsius. Meanwhile, Northern Ireland and much of Scotland will be cloudy with some heavy rain and highs of 20.
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0: A prolific sexual predator has been found guilty of murdering two women and violently raping a third despite a string of missed chances to stop him. 40-year-old Simon Levy now faces life behind bars, although police and courts released him on bail a number of times following assaults on public transport in London. Metropolitan Police Detective Chief Inspector Neil John.
1: Simon Levy is a dangerous and predatory offender. His crimes were calculated, cruel and deeply disturbing. Throughout the trial, he has shown complete disregard for the victims and victim survivor, despite being fully aware of the lasting and devastating impact of his actions.
0: Wes Streeting has said he is absolutely sickened by reports of rape and sexual abuse of female recruits at a military training college. The Defence Secretary has faced calls for a public inquiry. A judge in the US has ruled Donald Trump can't carry on building a £400 million ballroom at the White House unless Congress approves. He ordered the building's east wing be demolished. And Ariana Grande has scored her sixth consecutive UK number one album. That's the latest from Radio News Hub. I'm Phil Towers.
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0: dry and sunny for most of England and Wales on Saturday with highs of 27 Celsius. Meanwhile, Northern Ireland and much of Scotland will be cloudy with some heavy rain and highs of 20.
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0: New heat alerts are coming into force as the UK braces for its fifth heat wave of the year. The yellow heat health alerts run from 9 this morning to 9 p.m. on Tuesday and warn that temperatures of up to 36 degrees Celsius are likely to affect the well-being of the population. There have been two record-breaking heat waves already in May and June. They led to more than 2,800 excess deaths. Two more heat waves in July fueled drought and wildfires. 7.2 million more UK adults are obese when compared with 1992. That's when the government published its first obesity strategy. There's a further warning that the rise in rates amongst 16 to 24-year-olds is up from 6% to 18%. Counter-terror police investigating the death of former MP Anne Widdecombe have reopened an old probe into an attempted burglary in Greater London last year. And wasted medicines thrown away in England in just 1 year could fill 75 swimming pools. It cost the NHS around £480 million annually. That's the latest from Radio News Hub. I'm John Collins.
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0: dry with sunny spells this morning across England and Wales. Cloudier in Scotland and Northern Ireland with outbreaks of rain, heavy at times in the west. Windy in the north and a high today of 27 degrees Celsius.
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아침

0: The UK is facing its fifth heatwave of the year, with new heat health alerts now coming into force. They'll remain in place from 9 this morning until 9 p.m. on Tuesday. Temperatures could reach 36 degrees Celsius, with a warning that such heat could affect people's health and well-being. The two record-breaking heatwaves in May and June were linked to more than 2,800 excess deaths. The two further heatwaves in July contributed to drought and wildfires. There's a warning this morning that shops are losing business because of this summer's hot weather. The British Retail Consortium says total UK footfall was down by more than 2% in July and nearly 3.5% in June. Counter-terror officers looking into the death of former politician Anne Widdecombe have reopened an investigation into an attempted burglary in London last year. And 14.3 million adults now live with obesity in the UK. That's up by more than 7 million since the government published an obesity strategy for the first time back in 1993. That's the latest from Radio News Hub. I'm John Collins.
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0: dry with sunny spells this morning across England and Wales. Cloudier in Scotland and Northern Ireland with outbreaks of rain, heavy at times in the west. Windy in the north and a high today of 27 degrees Celsius.
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In World War II, the average age of the combat soldier was 26. 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

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I'm automatic, quarterback, I ain't talking second packet, pack it up, I don't panic back.

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0: New heat alerts are coming into force as the UK braces for its fifth heat wave of the year. The yellow alerts run from 9 this morning until 9 p.m. on Tuesday and warn that the temperatures of up to 36 degrees Celsius are likely to affect the well-being of the population. Well, this summer's series of heat waves means fewer people are shopping on the British High Street. The British Retail Consortium says total UK footfall was down 2.1% in July and by 3.4% in June. The Energy Secretary has signalled that the government could water down some of Labour's net zero targets as it seeks to ease the cost of living. Miarta Fanbula said her predecessor Ed Miliband's pledge on the transition to clean power would now need to take affordability into account. Around twice as many UK adults live with obesity now compared to when the government first started to tackle the issue in 1993. That from new research from the King's Fund. And comedian Paddy McGuinness and presenter Zoe Ball will both be celebrity judges on the new series of Celebrity MasterChef. That's the latest from Radio News Hub. I'm John Collins.
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2: With around 200 new speed cameras having been installed across the UK this year, and most drivers caught speeding saying they didn't even know they'd passed one, motoring journalist Steve Fowler has this message.
3: Speed cameras are the scourge of modern motoring, and according to research from Ono, more than one in five motorists have received a speeding ticket within the last 5 years, and you're more likely to be caught speeding when you're on holiday, driving in unfamiliar roads with all sorts of stresses and strains and people in the car that are likely to distract you. Just slow down and stay safe. That's it.

0: Dry with sunny spells this morning across England and Wales. Cloudier in Scotland and Northern Ireland with outbreaks of rain, heavy at times in the west. Windy in the north and a high today of 27 degrees Celsius.
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0: I don't know how I let this happen.
1: But who?
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1: Man.
0: I don't know what to do.
1: Say it wasn't you.
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I found you beautiful. I found you exploding. I found you in this smoking chaos. Our shoulder blades kissed.

0: The UK is facing its fifth heatwave of the year, with new heat health alerts coming into force right now. The yellow alerts will remain in place until 9 p.m. on Tuesday. Temperatures could reach 36 degrees Celsius, with a warning that such heat could affect people's health and well-being. Town centre shops are suffering due to this summer's hot weather. The British Retail Consortium says total UK footfall on the high street, in shopping centres and at retail parks was down 2.1% in July and 3.4% in June. Authorities in eastern China have shut schools and tourist sites as Typhoon Dolphin makes its way towards land. The storm's winds are estimated at more than 100 miles an hour and bring with them heavy rains, creating the risk of severe flooding and landslides. 7.2 million more UK adults are living with obesity than in 1992. That's when the government first published its obesity strategy. And the comedian Paddy McGuinness and the presenter Zoe Ball will both be celebrity judges on the new series of Celebrity MasterChef. That's the latest from Radio News Hub. I'm John Collins.
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0: Dry with sunny spells this morning across England and Wales. Cloudier in Scotland and Northern Ireland with outbreaks of rain, heavy at times in the west. Windy in the north and a high today of 27 degrees Celsius.
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1: The National Oceanic and Atmospheric Administration has detected a significant environmental event that will impact the greater United States. 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

Really got me thinking, were you out drinking? 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It's been a year now, think I figured out how to let you go and let communication die out. I know, you know, we know you weren't down for forever and it's fine. I know, you know, we weren't meant for each other and it's fine. But if the world was ending, you'd come over, right? You'd come over and you'd stay the night. 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All our fears would be irrelevant. 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The sky'd be falling and I'd hold you tight. 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Right?

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0: counter-terror police investigating the death of former MP Anne Widdecombe have reopened a year-old investigation into alleged firebomb attack at Nigel Farage's home in South London. Today's Daily Telegraph says officers are looking again at a lit incendiary device allegedly being posted through the Reform UK leader's letterbox in April last year. There's a warning this morning that shops are losing business due to the summer's hot weather. The British Retail Consortium says total UK footfall was down by more than 2% in July and nearly 3.5% in June. The Energy Secretary has signalled that the government could water down some of Labour's net zero targets as it seeks to ease the cost of living. Miatta Fanbula said her predecessor Ed Miliband's pledge on the transition to clean power would now need to take affordability into account. And 14.3 million adults now live with obesity in the UK. That's up by more than 7 million since the government first published an obesity strategy all the way back in 1993. That's the latest from Radio News Hub. I'm John Collins.
1: 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So if you bought cars on finance between 2007 and 2024, then text PCP to 60777 now.
2: The

0: staying dry and sunny across England and Wales as we head towards lunchtime. More cloud and the odd patch of rain in Scotland and Northern Ireland. Windier the further north you go, but warm with a high of 27 degrees Celsius.
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0: The UK is heading into its fifth heat wave of the year. Heat health alerts are now in force. They warn there's a risk to people's health as temperatures rise to an expected 36 Celsius over the coming days. Well, the summer series of heat waves means that fewer people are shopping on the high street. The British Retail Consortium says total UK footfall was down by more than 2% in July and down by nearly 3.5% in June. UEFA's confirmed that a departure payment was made to a female employee who's alleged to have had a relationship with Gianni Infantino while he was the organisation's general secretary. Reports suggest she received a six-figure sum following the alleged relationship with the current FIFA president. Around twice as many adults now live with obesity compared to when the government first said it would begin to tackle the issue back in 1993. And medicines thrown away in England in just one calendar year would have been enough to have filled 75 swimming pools. That's the latest from Radio News Hub. I'm John Collins.
1: Radio Works. With around 200 new speed cameras having been installed across the UK this year, and most drivers caught speeding saying they didn't even know they'd passed one, motoring journalist Steve Fowler has this message.
2: Speed cameras are the scourge of modern motoring, and according to research from Ono, more than one in five motorists have received a speeding ticket within the last 5 years, and you're more likely to be caught speeding when you're on holiday, driving in unfamiliar roads with all sorts of stresses and strains and people in the car that are likely to distract you. Just slow down and stay safe. That's your advice.
3: Hey!

0: staying dry and sunny across England and Wales as we head towards lunchtime. More cloud and the odd patch of rain in Scotland and Northern Ireland. Windier the further north you go, but warm with a high of 27 degrees Celsius.
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0: counter-terror police investigating the death of former MP Anne Widdecombe have reopened a year-old investigation into an alleged firebomb attack at Nigel Farage's home in South London. Officers are looking again at a lit incendiary device allegedly being posted through his letterbox last year. The UK is heading into its fifth heat wave of the year with more Hisfield Towers.
1: These warnings suggest that the hot weather is likely to affect the well-being of the population and puts additional pressure on the health service. The Met Office says temperatures will climb through the rest of the weekend until we have heatwave conditions again next week, with a high of 36 degrees expected in parts of East Anglia and southeast England by Thursday. Two record-breaking heatwaves in May and June led to more than 2,800 excess deaths.
0: Town centre shops are suffering because of the hot weather. The British Retail Consortium says footfall was down in both June and July. And the comedian Paddy McGuinness and the presenter Zoe Ball will both join celebrity MasterChef as guest judges for the new series. That's the latest from Radio News Hub. I'm John Collins.
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0: staying dry and sunny across England and Wales as we head towards lunchtime. More cloud and the odd patch of rain in Scotland and Northern Ireland. Windier the further north you go, but warm with a high of 27 degrees Celsius.
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0: Yeah, good afternoon. Welcome to the show. I hope you are doing all right. Did you miss me? Had a little bit of a problem with the front door of the building. It's got one of those tricky locks that requires a lot of patience and persistence to to undo at times. Anyway, here I am.
1: Neil Woodley on Leek Radio.
0: And we've got a good show for you today. We've got a visitor coming in around about 12:30. We'll be talking about one of the new businesses just set up here in Bankhouse and the services they can offer for you and things like that. Lovely lady, already bumped into her earlier this morning as well. We popped into the marketplace and get some Mexican food in there, which our 7-month-old decided he was going to eat most of. Not the spicy stuff, I must add. But we had that, and then Georgie, who will be popping into the studio very soon for a chat, and then here via the the immovable door. Right, so we've got the One Hit Wonder coming up for you later on, just after 1 o'clock. But for now, I've got who have I got coming up? Well, I've got some Avicii, I've got some Justin Timberlake, but before that, we've got Calvin Harris with Dua Lipa with One Kiss, an absolute banger of a summer song, hey?

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1: We are indeed, and here we are on a Saturday, a very sunny Saturday afternoon. Absolutely fantastic out there. Lovely, lovely, comfortable weather. It's not too hot.

listen to Late Ride. You had this. Better go to this one there. Everybody is tuning in to Link Radio, the best variety of hits for the Stavanger Morlins.

Yeah, there you go. And happy Pharrell Williams there for you. George is now in the studio with us, so we're just going to have a quick chat before we go live on air. In the meantime, I've got some Mark Ronson for you with Bruno Mars. Go.

0: Yeah, there you go with Uptown Funk, of course. And, yeah, as promised and billed earlier on in the programme and also all over our socials, I've got Georgie with me in the studio from Little Peaks OT. Is that?
1: Yeah, that's that? Me.
0: Little
1: yeah.
0: Peaks OT. Yeah, welcome to the studio. Thanks for coming in.
1: Thanks for having me.
0: No problem. So, Little Peaks OT, what is it? I have done some research. I've been on the internet and had a look. But yeah, what is it to general listeners out there that may not have heard of you and so on?
1: Absolutely. So, yeah, Little Peaks OT. OT standing for Occupational Therapy. We're a children's occupational therapy service based here in Leek. In fact, here below the studio in Bank House. So we are kind of a very new private practice that I've kind of set up kind of off the back. Basically, I was on maternity leave and I was trying to think of ways to kind of fit my occupational therapy job that I work in the NHS, how I could better fit that into my family life. And that's kind of how the private practice idea came about.
0: Okay.
1: So I work with children at the moment, and within that there's loads and loads of things occupational therapy can help with. And when you work as an independent practitioner, you're not bound by anything. And I think that was really important to kind of have the opportunity to have to provide lots of different types of support that's not just the boxed kind of red tapey stuff that the NHS, you know, not knocking it,
0: right.
1: But
0: yeah.
1: There's a lot more that OT can do outside of the restraints of that, basically.
0: Okay. I guess you're kind of constrained by the rules and regulation and the official guideline of the NHS. So,
1: yeah.
0: So do you still work with the NHS or have you come away from it completely?
1: Yes, okay. No, I still work for a local trust 3 days a week. And then I have kind of opened the private practice here in Leek for 3 days a week, and I'm just kind of seeing how it goes at the minute. It's
0: okay.
1: Very busy, which is great.
0: It's always a good thing.
1: Yeah, it is good.
0: Yeah. Okay. So which trust are you with?
1: I work for East Cheshire.
0: Oh, okay.
1: Over at Macclesfield.
0: Right. Okay.
1: Yes.
0: Ah,
1: yeah.
0: Right. Okay. Because some of the listeners may know that I also work in the NHS when I'm not doing this.
1: Oh, I didn't know that.
0: I'm on the admin side, not the clinical side, mm-hmm. though. I work for Combined.
1: Okay. Yes. So. I've done my time with Combined.
0: Oh, right. Okay. Yeah. Yeah. Yes, we do have a lot of poorly patients in. So,
1: yeah.
0: Yeah. Okay. So, yeah, I do understand that sort of the NHS mm-hmm. aspect of things
1: mm-hmm. yeah.
0: quite well. Okay, so occupational therapy mm-hmm. and specialising in children, mm-hmm. or do you although downstairs
1: yeah.
0: in Bank House it is specifically for children, mm-hmm. do you go outside that at all? Or
1: Not me personally, so occupational therapy as a whole, yes.
0: Yeah.
1: It covers absolutely everything
0: yeah.
1: from learning disability, mental health, geriatric, children's, end of life. Literally, occupational therapy at its core is just helping people do the things that are important to them.
0: Yeah.
1: So for me, with children, it's kind of looking at things perhaps like hand skills, so getting dressed, doing buttons, brushing teeth, holding pencils. It can be a big part of my Little Peaks journey is about regulation, so teaching families and the children themselves how to better regulate themselves so they can kind of then do a task they want to do. So
0: okay.
1: Say it might be I don't know, we're perhaps wanting to sit down and have some food but the kids are on the ceiling,
0: yeah,
1: so perhaps we need to do a couple of minutes of big jumps, deep pressure, lots of squishing, crawling, getting some big impacts, and then they are able to then sit quite happily for a couple of minutes
0: okay.
1: and eat

0: Okay, yeah.
1: And yeah. My analogy that I've been using with people is kind of saying it's like going to an optician and they can only look at one eye.
0: Okay.
1: I see these children coming to clinic and I think, crikey, you're on the ceiling, you are desperately seeking some input. Okay, let's sit there and do some hand strengthening skills. Mm. It's like, okay, yeah, but what about the glaring issue that we're having to avoid here? Yeah. So in my private practice, I can absolutely address that head on. Okay. And a lot of my interventions are from a sensory-based foundation, basically.
0: Right, and there's a lot of demand for this, is you're saying.
1: There is.
0: That's amazing.
1: There is, and I think that there is such a gap in the NHS that is only becoming more apparent. Mm-hmm. And I think the more that like education, teachers, SENCOs, parents, carers, people that run kids clubs, anybody that they're spending more time with children and understanding more about sensory regulation and mm-hmm. the impact of autism and ADHD,
0: right,
1: and how important it is and how meaningful and impactful sensory regulation really is.
0: Right.
1: I think it's now, it used to be very much kind of like, I don't know, it'd be very special if somebody knew anything about sensory regulation perhaps 15 years ago.
0: Yeah.
1: It's always been there, but mm-hmm. not at the forefront, whereas now it's like people are finally listening.
0: Yeah.
1: and there's a lot on social media as well about sensory regulation.
0: Right.
1: Some information's all, you know, a little bit not quite there, but the fact that people are talking about it and recognising it.
0: Yeah.
1: And then as a professional, I can really teach parents and carers how to help regulate the child.
0: Right.
1: And we can create very bespoke like sensory plans, sensory diets, sensory mm-hmm. circuits, which whatever word you want to call it.
0: Yeah.
1: That they can
0: advice.
1: Tailored very specifically to that mm-hmm. child's needs. Some okay. people are sensory seekers, some are sensory avoiders.
0: Okay. Yeah.
1: So, yeah.
0: Yeah. Okay. And you say that there's a gap in the NHS. Mm. Is that down to the old hoary chestnut of understaffing, or is that part of the regulation of you can't do certain things because that's not a recognised and accepted clinical practice
1: It is accepted and is very clearly backed. It is simply that we can't provide everything in the NHS.
0: Yeah,
1: that's
0: of
1: what it is.
0: Right.
1: We've got the staff, we've got the qualifications, we've got the ability to do it. We are just it's not even red tape, it's grey tape. I don't know why we can't do it. I keep asking that question and I've got to the point where I'm like thinking, okay, well, if they can't, then I will.
0: Yeah.
1: That's,
0: yeah.
1: I guess, where I've come
0: yeah.
1: from.
0: and if I touch on a contentious issue, mm. that's kind of the way the NHS in general is beginning to be forced, pushed, directed, guided, mm-hmm. or something from government of the basically privatisation mm-hmm. of health care and things like that. Probably touched a few buttons there on not with you
1: oh,
0: with
1: no,
0: some
1: absolutely.
0: Of the listeners.
1: And I've always been a huge advocate clearly for the NHS. I mean,
0: yeah.
1: I've dedicated the last 14 years there.
0: Right.
1: It's more now that I can no longer ignore the needs of the children.
0: Mm-hmm.
1: And I know there's a huge gap, and obviously in Staffordshire we've got the borders of Staffordshire, Derbyshire, Cheshire. Nobody is funding sensory regulation.
0: Wow. Okay. Yeah. And anywhere locally mm-hmm. that's true. Is mm-hmm. that anywhere throughout the whole of NHS England?
1: Postcode lottery. It's kind of like that.
0: Yeah.
1: But on the whole, it's a no.
0: Okay.
1: And I don't know why. And I think there are some trusts that I've had training in the past by an NHS trust. So I know mm-hmm. there's an NHS trust in London, for example.
0: Yeah.
1: But yeah, locally there isn't anything. Obviously, there's advice out there. Like if you come to me and see me in my NHS job, I can give advice. But in terms of interventions, we can't.
0: Right. Yeah. Okay. Yeah. So it's who knows?
1: I know. Yeah. It makes sense.
0: Yeah. Yeah. A lot of NHS treatments and things do make sense, and a lot of it is restricted by money
1: mm-hmm.
0: at the end of the day. I'm just going to go away to a word from our sponsors for a moment, and we'll come back speaking with Georgia right after this.
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5: Yeah, thank you. We're back in the studio with Georgie. Just before we press on, don't forget we got the 1 o'clock one hit wonder, which this week comes from 1982, June 1982. The tune itself was recorded several years earlier. The song's belated success took the artist by surprise, and because of that surprise there was no new material available for release afterwards until it was far too late, so that's why it's a one-hit wonder. We'll come back to that just after 1 o'clock, if that helps you at all. It wouldn't have helped me. Okay, and Georgie, yeah. So here we are, currently NHS, so keeping your foot in the, yep. the current practices thing, but advancing treatments and mm-hmm. things, basically, by offering them that the NHS are unable to. We're talking with Georgie from Little Peaks OT, which is occupational therapy for children. Correct. and all sorts of interesting stuff. So how do people, you know, you've started this business fairly recently, mm-hmm. a couple of months, I think.
6: That's
5: you
6: right,
5: said.
6: Yeah, 1st of June we signed the contract for here at Bank
5: okay.
6: House.
5: Yeah. Okay. So how did you gather those? It's in demand, clearly, mm-hmm. but how did you gather those customers? Because you're kind of like overloaded, I think, what you're saying. For you can't sort of... Is it kind of subterfuge within the NHS? Well, look, we can't offer this, but I know someone who can, sort of thing. Or is it you advertised?
6: Yeah, we definitely have never mentioned it in my NHS job. I would never do that.
5: It's very very professional. Yeah, yeah. No, absolutely.
6: Yeah, no, a lot of it has been on social media. So Instagram is a really great way to connect with other professionals. So that's kind of how I kind of started, in kind of talking to other OTs that have started their businesses. And quite a bit of OT can also be done online, in the form of kind of online assessments, bit of coaching. You can kind of, depending on obviously what that child needs, sometimes it's actually giving the parents the support for them to then support the child.
5: Okay.
6: So yeah, Instagram is a good one, and I've got a website. We did a little launch party a few months ago now. Which was our little disco to kind of get things going, just get people through the door.
5: Sure.
6: Something I'm wanting to do on a relatively kind of maybe monthly basis, but at the minute I'm just too busy to get it organised.
5: Okay.
6: But yeah, so it's kind of word of mouth. I mean, obviously, Leak is a great community, so I'm in a lot of kind of the groups because I've got children of my own. I've got a 1-year-old and a 3-year-old, so I know a lot of parents. Word of mouth has been brilliant, to be fair. So yeah, and basically on my online kind of socials I've been able to kind of explain what occupational therapy is and what I can do to help, and sometimes it can be from a functional point of view, so kind of how the child's actually functioning, you know, struggling to get dressed in the morning, or struggling with handwriting, kind of we would call it like a functional kind of difficulty, if you like, then I can look at more gross motor stuff. It might be they've got a DCD, which is a developmental coordination disorder, which was previously known as dyspraxia.
5: The clumsy
6: child syndrome. So I can do a screening assessment for that, which a lot of parents, I think, are kind of going down that route because there is such a massive wait for the NHS. So that's something you can get through the NHS, but obviously you can jump the queue and go privately.
5: As you can with a lot of things.
6: And it's the same, it's the same outcome. So, and then I suppose the biggest difference for Little Peaks OT compared to like any of our local NHS children's services is just the sensory regulation stuff. So through that I can kind of assess a sensory profile, so how the child engages with the world, how they feel their body moving, how it feels to them. A lot of times when you hear, you know, the word meltdown, it's a behavior. Okay, let's get to the bottom of that behavior. Why is it happening?
5: The cause,
6: more often than not there's something going on. And I always kind of explain it to parents that, you know, if I'm stressed, my hair goes out my eyes, you have a cold drink, you open a window, you've got a scratch that's annoying, you need a scratcher. Children just don't know how to regulate themselves, even, you know, a regular, any old child, you know. Then introduce autism, ADHD, a physical disability, sensory regulation can be very, very difficult for them to achieve. So as an OT, I'm able to assess that, and then it's putting plans and recommendations in place. And that parents can come bring their children to see me here in Leek at my clinic, and we can do some sessions. It's basically, I have one of the best jobs in the world. I just play with children all day long. I'm the dinosaur. We're jumping, we're swinging, we're crashing, we're doing all the fun stuff. And the parents are thinking, I've just paid for this woman to play with my child. To be fair, it gives them a break. But there's a lot behind those behaviours, and then I can then give them the reports and the recommendations where I can prove that I'm a legit human with some qualifications. And they can then take them to school as well, and my reports and recommendations, and education staff can then feed that into their school routines.
5: So you said you do stuff online as well as in person. Do people always, when it's an in-person set of treatments, do they always come here, or do you visit, do home visits, or is there a anything like that going on?
6: That's like an emerging situation. So at the minute, just because of demand and time, it'll be online or in person here in the bank house. But if I was ever to go full-time independent, I would love to be able to offer school visits, so termly assessments in school, home visits where we can go into the home environment and perhaps recommend to parents how better to... Perhaps they've got like a reading corner, and it's like, okay, that's great, let's elevate that and actually meet their sensory needs in this little corner, and let's kit it out, and perhaps I can give them some recommendations. But at the moment, it's and it's such good fun here in clinic, so I'd love for people to come and see our sensory gym, because otherwise just me swinging around on my own. So
5: So you do a mixture of in person and online. What sort of split is that? Is it 50-50, or is it the
6: mostly in person? The online ones tend to be where they have parents and school are requesting an EHCP, which is an educational health care plan. It's a legal document. If a child's got any form of needs, then all of the health services feed into that plan. And basically they need to gather all the evidence to then get the support. So it might be that I've done a couple online where I've never met this child before. I do a 2-hour online assessment, a bit like an interview. There's some pre-information they can send me. We do our interview. I do a report. I then may never see that child again. But the recommendations that I put in place means that they could come and see me if they chose to. But ultimately, so it's the online ones are kind of more... meeting that need of the for the legal documents, if you the legal assessments. And they're fine, they're less fun for me, but you know, you got to do what you got to do.
5: It's the admin side of things, isn't it?
6: And also it's a way to kind of reach more people. I mean, I did one recently for a lady that she was a young adult. She was other side of Derbyshire, so over an hour away. We decided to do it online, less travel for her. And from her kind of autistic needs, that would have been quite a lot for her to come here to have the assessment.
5: No, okay.
6: So we did it online, and it was a beautiful 2-hour chat. It was really lovely. Kind of sad that I'll never see her again, you know, but it means that she's got that support. So EHCPs are now legal till 25.
5: Okay.
6: So she's 19, so that report can carry right through till her mid-20s now.
5: Yeah, another 6 years.
6: Mm-hmm.
5: Oh, that's quite interesting that those care plans last that long. Traditionally, they kind of, in younger people, up until they're 18, and
6: that's
5: then they
6: right.
5: get thrown to the wolves, basically.
6: So
5: there's a run. You're cured now, walk away. It's a get on with it sort of thing.
6: And it's quite often 16 if it was a regular school, 19 in special schools. So now they've been able to push it to mid-20s, which is, it bridges that gap between education and voluntary work or whatever kind of format that looks like for that young adult.
5: That's quite interesting. Quite fascinating. Somebody's got a jingle of me saying that's really interesting. But we won't go finding that one. That's fine. So 2 days a week here.
6: I'm open here at Bank House Friday, Saturday, Sundays. Looking to hopefully in the near future, if this goes well, expand. Keep me busy, guys.
5: Well, if demand continues the way you said it's going, then that's not such a long jump, is it, really?
6: That's
5: great. So how do people find you? How do they get in touch with you? What's the
6: I'm on Instagram, so it's Little Peaks _OT, and that's on Instagram, or it's Little Peaks OT on Facebook. I've also got a website, which is littlepeaksot.co.uk. So it's pretty streamlined, Little Peaks OT. And I'm happy to answer any questions. I can offer no pressure conversations through text or voice note or email or telephone, whatever's best for the person, really, because obviously I want to make sure that I'm accommodating everybody's needs as well.
5: Okay.
6: I'm looking forward to working with more families.
5: Okay. And your telephone numbers and email addresses and all that sort of stuff, they're on the social media,
6: they are.
5: On your website.
6: Yeah,
5: that sort of thing.
6: Get ready for this one. It's hello@littlepeaks.co.uk. Did you see that coming?
5: That's fantastic. Yeah, I wish we could have some domains like that. That's absolutely fabulous. Thank you ever so much for coming
6: Georgie.
5: It's a pleasure to meet you, and hopefully we'll be doing something together again fairly soon.
6: Absolutely. Thanks very much.
5: It's time for this. Thank you.
7: The UK is facing its fifth heat wave of the year, with new heat health alerts now in force, as Phil Towers reports.
8: Well, the yellow heat health alerts came in at 9 o'clock this morning and will stay in place till 9 p.m. on Tuesday. What do they actually mean? Well, it's an acknowledgement that the forecast temperature of 36 Celsius is likely to endanger people's health and well-being. There have been 33 days so far this year when it's been above 30 degrees somewhere in the UK. The record of 34 days from 1995 is likely to be broken next week.
7: UEFA's confirmed that a departure payment was made to a female employee who's alleged to have been in a relationship with FIFA president Gianni Infantino while he was the European organisation's general secretary. Authorities in eastern China have shut schools and tourism sites as Typhoon Dolphin makes its way towards land, and former Strictly Come Dancing professional dancers Ola and James Jordan have split after 22 years of marriage. The couple met at a dance competition in 1999. That's the latest from Radio News Hub. I'm John Collins.
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0: dry with sunny spells across England and Wales this afternoon, though a few showers may reach the far southwest. Cloudier in both Scotland and Northern Ireland with outbreaks of rain, which could be heavy at times. A high today of 27 degrees Celsius.
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3: Ladies up in here tonight. 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
3: 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Shit.

0: Yeah, there you go. And I've forgotten the artist's name now.
1: Shakira.
0: That's the one. Comes out. It's in the lyrics. It's yeah. I do have my excuses. Now it's time for this.
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0: What were we talking about? Honestly, dementia hasn't set in yet. Not yet. It's in the family, so it's going to come my way. Our 1 o'clock one hit wonder for this week is from June 1982. As I mentioned before, this tune was recorded several years earlier, and the song's belated success took the artist, who is an artist by the name of Charlene, by surprise, and no new material was available at the time for release straight afterwards. Until it was too late, and by that time it had all gone off the boil, and that was it. That's why she's a one-hit wonder. This is Charlene. I've never been to me.

Yeah, there you go, Charlene with I've Never Been to Me. And those of you with sharp ears would have noticed that that started off as Randy Crawford singing and was very quickly spotted and changed to the correct one. There we go. That's our 1 o'clock wonder for this week. We've got another one coming out for you next week. That was 1982. The next one is coming at you from 1990. So we didn't have any one-hit wonders for 8 years after that. But next week's going to be fun. Completely out of time or tune or genre of the normal playlist that I deal with here. This is a bit more like it. This is Jenny.

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Yeah, there you go, Murder on the Dance Floor. I'm Sophie Ellis-Bextor. Okay, Paul's sort of making his way into the studio now. He's sort of setting all his props up and getting all his props and biscuits and tea and kettles. And oh my goodness, he comes armed to the teeth with stuff. Very fetching his outfit today. It's blue polka dots on pink tutu and a leotard to match.

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5: And into the final death throes of the the show. Final few minutes before I disappear and vanish in a puff of smoke and... lo and behold, Paul Oldfield appears. He's not quite as majestic with his puff of smoke, though his diamond-laced carriage that brought him in today was absolutely fantastic. That'll turn back into a pumpkin later, I'm sure. In the meantime, I've got some...

0: Yeah, Camila Cabello with what the hell are you doing? Camila Cabello with Havana. And that's me done for today, unfortunately. I'm going to leave you with a little bit of Kygo Whitney Houston based on somebody's song. Steve Winwood, that was it, an old Steve Winwood song. So I'll see you next week. Paul will be right on after the news.
1: Can you play my favourite song?

0: Counter-terror police investigating the death of former MP Anne Widdecombe have reopened a year-old investigation into an alleged firebomb attack at Nigel Farage's home in South London. Officers are looking again at a lit incendiary device allegedly being posted through his letterbox last year. The UK is heading into its fifth heatwave of the year with more Hisfield Towers.
1: These warnings suggest that the hot weather is likely to affect the well-being of the population and puts additional pressure on the health service. The Met Office says temperatures will climb through the rest of the weekend until we have heatwave conditions again next week, with a high of 36 degrees expected in parts of East Anglia and southeast England by Thursday. Two record-breaking heatwaves in May and June led to more than 2,800 excess deaths.
0: Town centre shops are suffering because of the hot weather. The British Retail Consortium says footfall was down in both June and July. And the comedian Paddy McGuinness and the presenter Zoe Ball will both join Celebrity MasterChef as guest judges for the new series. That's the latest from Radio News Hub. I'm John Collins.
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0: Dry with sunny spells across England and Wales this afternoon, though a few showers may reach the far southwest. Cloudier in both Scotland and Northern Ireland with outbreaks of rain, which could be heavy at times. A high today of 27 degrees Celsius.
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0: Dawson. Yes, isn't it though? From 2006, and here's my bright idea. Ever had any bright ideas, Miss Landon?
1: I have lots of bright ideas. I'm finding I believe you do.
0: Well, I don't. That's what I just said. I don't. What was your last bright idea, Miss Landon?
1: Getting you an interview.
0: And when would that interview be this week?
1: Thursday.
0: Right, and who is it with? Self-promotion is us.
1: Her name's Katie from outside.
0: Ah, so it's a woman guest.
1: It's a woman guest.
0: Yeah, well, we always like female guests on this programme, as you know. I'm just counting up. I was on the way round, I was counting up how many guests we've had since I started this 43 weeks ago. I think we've had 2 men and 3 women so far. This will be the fourth.
1: Mm.
0: Yeah. Averaging out. Everybody hold that thought. Now, afternoon, everyone. This is Paul Oldfield's Saturday Afternoon Club.
1: Saturday edition.
0: I know, I shouldn't have said Saturday afternoon.
1: That's what confused
0: that's
1: me.
0: That's what was written down here, but I shouldn't have actually written that. On August the 8th, 2026, day 220 with 145... It's not written down, but say it. With 145...
1: days left to go.
0: Well, still to go, but, you know, we've only said it for 43 weeks.
1: Well, I don't listen to your show, do
0: I? No, obviously not, no. And it's just funny, on a 8:15 on a Monday night, I get a message going, are you tuned in or what? So, what can I do?
1: Yeah, well, my show's important.
0: Yeah, of course it is. Sunset tonight is an ever-diminishing 8:50 p.m. And the temperature... Oh, I haven't checked the temperature inside Studio 21 today. Let's have a quick look on the old scoreboard here and see what we've got. Try and stay awake, Miss Landon, if you can.
1: No,
0: it's been a frantic 24 hours. Oh, we're back up to 32. We're back up to 32 in the studio today, which... leaves just one thing to say.
1: Welcome to the club, Super Sexy.

0: two ways to describe this record. Right on. Taj Mahal. I wonder if that was his birth name, Taj Mahal. Ain't That a Lot of Love from 1968. Now, Miss Landon disappeared for a few minutes just before we started. Where did you disappear to?
1: The lavatory.
0: Right. And did you nearly fall asleep down there?
1: I didn't nearly fall asleep. I was just enjoying the peace and quiet.
0: Was it like a calming moment like we do here? We have a calming moment with the birds tweeting.
1: It was better because you weren't talking.
0: So it was just a sound of trickling water from the taps and the plumbing.
1: I've just sat there.
0: Sat there on the lavatory in, what's the word I'm looking for?
1: Peace and quiet.
0: Peace
1: no
0: and quiet.
1: No crying baby.
0: Solitary confinement.
1: Nobody asking me to do 1,000 things at once. And I could just sit there and do nothing.
0: Sit there and stare at the four walls. Yeah. The very small four walls, admittedly. Who's this person we've got in on Thursday anyway? Tell me, give me some details.
1: Her name's Katie from outside.
0: But what is outside? I know it could
1: they're like an
0: not arts, standing in the street.
1: They're an arts thing. They're an arts project in Leek that do different activities.
0: Right. And
1: if you want to know more, you can find out.
0: I'm going to have to do some research, aren't I? Yeah. Well, I'll do some research and find out. And that takes place on Thursday. Still a few days away yet.
1: Yeah.
0: Miss Landon busy conquering the butter market as we speak. And on a packed programme today, as I just mentioned, a calming sound. Yes. Audience approval, a China cup of tea, the John Barry select, groovy 60s slang, a letter from Larry, actual French, time tunnel trivia, the solar calculator, and Roger Moore. But first, Paul Oldfield's Afternoon Club, hang on a moment while I just scan in these last two items. Here we go. I was in the supermarket only this morning. Worked quite well, though.
2: Unexpected item.
0: I'll do that, love. I'll do it. I'm doing it now.
2: Item removed from.
0: Good, good, good. Let's go, go, go.
2: Item to bagging area before continuing.
0: Right, I've got them over here. Here we go.
2: Unexpected item. Bagging area. Remove this item before continuing.
0: Is it not reading the barcode right?
2: Item removed from.
0: Yeah. Item removed. Let's go again. Go on, son. Go on, son.
2: Continuing.
0: Tension.
2: Unexpected item. Remove this item before continuing.
0: You're going to try this, Miss Landon. Can you just have a go at getting these items through the scanner?
2: Item removed from bagging area.
1: I keep taking it out and in.
0: Yeah, well, don't we all?
2: Unexpected item in bagging area.
1: I give up.
0: Yeah. Well, I only came in to purchase a black pudding and a jam roly-poly. I almost hoped for the best then. Little help over here, please. A little help. Stupid machine.
2: Unexpected item in bagging area. Remove this item.
0: That was the wrong record, wasn't it?
3: Bagging area.

0: 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We've got a calming moment plus many other exciting things. Disclaimer, next.
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1: Fields Afternoon Club presents Deborah Visits the Supermarket, Part 2, starring the fabulous Amy Swan. Deborah visits the newly open supermarket Price Savers and discovers that an old colleague from a previous line of employment is working in the bakery. In desperation, she asks about the employment opportunities and now, 1 week later, finds herself in the interview room. Miss White, I'm looking for Miss Deborah White.
2: Oh, what? Oh, sorry. I've been sitting here so long, my bleeding dropped off.
1: Oh, apologies. Mr. Whitmore has been very busy this morning. Bit of a crisis in soft furnishings.
2: Is there really? Look, Mush, I've been waiting here since 9:30. Ah, bleeding cheat watch. What time is it now?
1: 9:45, miss. Mr. Whitmore is ready to see you now, if you'll step this way.
2: Gordon Jackson's. If I step that way, I'll fall down the bleeding stairs.
3: Ah, come in, come in. Please take a seat, Miss White.
4: Ta very much.
3: And how are you this fine day?
4: Tip-top, thanks for asking.
3: Splendid, splendid. My name is Charles Whitmore, and I'm the manager of the new branch in the Price Choice chain.
4: Yeah. Sounds brutal.
3: Oh, indeed it is, Miss White. We're at the sharp end of the cut-and-thrust world of retail.
4: Do what? You're not one of them swinger sets, are you? Me Uncle Dave and his girlfriend enjoy a bit of, you know, that.
3: Oh, really? Perhaps I've bumped into him at one of our gatherings. Caravan club meetings.
4: Is that what they call them these days?
3: Quite. Anyway... You've applied for a job in the bakery, I see.
4: Blimey, well, you're well informed. Yeah, that's Nish Blakery, and I should give it a tidy.
3: Blakey?
4: Blakey, you know, Cyril Blake. He works on the bakery counter.
3: No, sorry, can't seem to place him.
4: Tall streak of the...
3: Oh, him, yes. Go on, yes.
4: I used to run the canteen with the bus station we both worked at.
3: Oh, I see. So you've had experience.
4: Do what, cheeky old pervert? I've had about management types with wandering ends, and you certainly look the part.
3: Miss White, please. I'm a respectable businessman with a lovely wife and two children at private school.
4: You've just described the typical perv.
3: Miss White, I must insist.
4: I bet you do, pervert.
3: Ah, Miss White, have you had any experience in catering?
4: Oh, that. Yeah, I ran that canteen for 3 years.
3: And you only left because it was closed down?
4: Oh, God, yeah, I loved it there, at home away from prison. dishing up slot to morons, what's not to love?
3: Quite. Why did they close it down?
4: They promised that they'd refit, then decided it was too expensive. A couple of days later after that, they closed the whole bus station down. Bass.
3: I see. Well, as you know, this is a new establishment.
4: Didn't this place used to be the old community centre?
3: And we are keen on taking staff with a good track record in retail.
4: And you are talking on people at the bus station. Are you bleeding insane?
3: On the contrary, Miss White. People like yourself are difficult to find. A strong work ethic, oh yes, a devotion to duty, can think on their feet, handle any situation with skill and diplomacy, a friendly face and, a pleasant voice and a willingness to help people.
4: Oh, God. Yeah, all that.
3: Excellent to hear, Miss White. Ah, or can I call you Deborah?
4: No, you bleeding can't. Well?
3: Well, what exactly?
4: Have I got the job?
3: Well, step this way, Miss White.
4: Oh, not again. Where are we going?
3: 30 seconds later. Here we are, your new place of employment. Let me introduce you to that old friend of yours.
4: No bleeding way.
3: Oh, God, I don't believe it.
4: Morning, Cyril.
3: Mr. Whitmore, what's she doing here? Mr. Blake, good morning, by the way. Let me introduce you to the new bakery manager.
4: Do what? To be continued.
3: To be continued next week. Next, well, this Wednesday, in fact, and all episodes of Deborah and the Inspector and Deborah About Town are available on the Leak Radio Listen Again page. What could be finer?

0: Please be upstanding for the Mayor of Simpleton. XTC 1989. Now, we live in a noisy world. This, by and large, you may have noticed, is a noisy programme. Sometimes we need a quiet place, just to breathe, just to take stock and reinvigorate the soul. Let us then take a moment from our busy days and busy lives for some quiet contemplation. Ah, very nice indeed. Ah, the twittering of the birdies. Yay!
1: Going now, Paul!
0: Oh, somebody's just interrupted the solitude and tranquility of the forest there by yelling in a very high-pitched voice.
2: I wonder who that might be.
0: Still, I'll ignore the yelling rabble and move my way slowly and... ethereally through the forest, through the yearning glade, listening to the little animals scurry about.
1: Oh,
0: there's a woman with a baby shouting in the distance.
1: Bye.
0: Bye. I think she's gone, leaving us with some tranquility on a busy Saturday afternoon. Just the birds twittering and tweeting all around you. Yay! Fantastic. Mr. Owl over there on yonder branch. Twit-woo! Twit-woo! Yeah, I know he's had a night out on the tiles, but, you know, he'll be turning in a bit. Ooh. Oh, is that a chaffinch I hear? A chaffinch? Could it be the warbling, the lost art of warbling? The red-breasted warbler? It's hard to tell. I'm not that up with the names of these songs. Just that I like to hear them. Yes, indeed. Let us then just take it in for one final time before we have to go back to the car park. Ah, yes. Starting to calm down now. Lovely, lovely, lovely. Lovely, lovely, lovely. Oh, yes. Fantastic. Right, that's enough.

0: BDI from 2002 and Millionaire. 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
2: Two American scientists are lost in the swirling maze of past and future ages during the first experiments on America's greatest and most secret project, the Time Tunnel. Tony Newman and Doug Phillips now tumble helplessly toward a new fantastic adventure somewhere along the infinite corridors of time.

So, the Time Tunnel Trivia Quiz takes us to the 1970s. For a change. Which group released the track My Sharona in 1979, said to have been written in just 15 minutes? Which song recorded by King Harvest in 1972 went on to also become a 2000 hit for the band Top Loader?

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0: So the answers to today's Time Tunnel Trivia Quiz are... Which band released the... Which band released the song My... Or even record. Let's do that one. Which band released the record My Sharona in 1979, said to have been written in just 15 minutes? The Knack! Which song, recorded by King Harvest in 1972, went on to also become a year 2000 hit for the band Top Loader? Dancing in the Moonlight. Dancing in the Moon. I think that's the Thin Lizzy version I'm singing. And which group released Afternoon Delight in 1976, winning them Best Arrangement for Voices at the Grammys? The Starland Vocal Band. More Time Tunnel Trivia on Monday.
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And I don't mean the shampoo. Larry Grayson, next.

Well, he seems like a nice boy. Mr. Oldfield, Larry Grayson here again. Seems an absolute age since I last bumped into you, if you pardon my French. I think it was in the Big Bob's Bargain Booze. I was there to get a little throat warmer, and remember you were there at the time carrying a selection of flavoured Alcopops. Also, I remember those two old dears giving us funny looks, which was a bit rich, really, because I noticed they both had bottles of Gordon's gin stuffed in their handbags. Still, it takes all sorts to make a world go round, I suppose, and two bottles of gin will make it spin an awful lot faster.

Everard likes a tipple, though. He's taken to making cocktails in his basement. Oh, no, I haven't dared ask. I dread to think what he'll have concocted for me the next time I pop round. Whatever it is, I hope it's rich, rugged and strong. Ta-ta, I love you all, and shut that door.

The Beatles from 1965, What Goes On. Went up the big city yesterday, very busy day. Left the apartment at 8 a.m. yesterday morning. Got back at 7:50 p.m. last night. What a busy day. But some purchasing was done in the big town. I've got two receipts from the big town and one from this morning. From the big town in a sort of clothing store yesterday, I bought a paper bag. Well, you can put your stuff in these paper bags. They cost 15 pence, which it served its purpose quite well until I got back to the apartment block around about 7:50 last night. And I thought, oh, I'll just fix that bin over there. And I went towards the bin and the handle broke, so I had to carry it up the stairs. Fortunately, it didn't break halfway up the street, but so I can't use it again. I bought a plain regular fit shirt. Oh, yeah, regular fit for £10, blue. I noticed in the wardrobe the other day, I've got a lot of white shirts at the moment. I haven't got many coloured shirts, and I've got some black shirts for more like the winter season, yeah, but nothing in between. Having said that, I've got a sort of purple shirt on right now, but I needed a blue shirt. I used to have a blue shirt. I haven't got one anymore. Probably put it in the charity bag. So I've got a bright brand spanking, oh yeah baby, spanking new blue shirt. I would have worn it today, but it's still got the pins in and it's still on card, and I couldn't be bothered to get it done. I bought some jogging leggings. Now these, don't panic, will never be seen outside the apartment door, but they're very comfortable for sitting around the house in. The shirt was £10, of course, and the leggings were £6. And then I bought, I bought some cologne, which was priced up at £5. And I'm wearing it now. Very pleasant it is too. But obviously, and I only just checked this, I was charged £3 for it, so it must have been on reduction. Altogether, I spent £19.15 in this well-known cut-price department store yesterday. Then we went to the store that once sold everything for under £1, or not anymore. I bought an expanding, organiser. Miss Landon had that though. I bought a pack of swivel coat hangers, always useful, £1. Two packs of citric Skittles for £1 a piece, and I think that was it. Blah blah blah. £4 paid in there. That was good, wasn't it? How many items did I have? 1, 2, 3, 4. And actually, I know some things are over £1 in these sort of shops anymore, but everything I bought yesterday was £1. 1, 2, 3, 4 pounds. And then this morning, I went for my usual Saturday morning latte and bacon roll. I didn't go around the supermarket itself because I didn't need a loaf. I won't need a loaf till Monday. I don't want to buy too many loaves and then they all just sit there drying up. So I thought, well, I'll leave it till Monday to get another loaf. I've got a full one plus four slices. So you see, I didn't need another one. I don't need any custards because I've got at least four in the fridge. And it's Belgian bun night tonight and tomorrow night, of course, which have been in the fridge not since last Monday, but from the Monday before. So you can see they've been around for a while. So I didn't need any of them, so I thought there's not much point in going in there. I'll just go next door and get a few bits and bobs that we need. I bought, this is an impulse buy, a cotton swab holder. It's got 100 cotton swabs in it, you know, for doing your ears and things. £1.50. Very good, very nice. It stands up on the desktop, yeah. Poppets, they've gone up to £1.25, so I only buy two packs a week now, and that was £2.50. A loop bag for 25p. A pack of eight batteries, triple A's. You never know when you're going to need some. Triple A batteries. A bag of Minstrels, because you know I love them. I haven't actually eaten them all. I've had a few of them, but I haven't actually eaten them all. Some toothpaste, £1. Some mini creams, which are, in fact, the biscuits we eat here in the afternoon. I bought a new pack in today, and Miss Landon did say, oh, there's none down there I like. I said, well, no, there's a new box underneath. They're all the ones that are left. The ones that the other people like Amy and Miss Landon, yeah, all seem to go for the strawberry and all that caper, but the banana, which I like, the orange, which I like, nobody likes. So there's more orange and banana left behind. Not a euphemism. Some shower gel, £2.49, and I suddenly discovered yesterday, perhaps these things weren't as expensive as one thought. I bought a pack of the proper four-finger wafer biscuit the other day, and for about £1.50. I know I used to spend 99p on them, but, you know, inflation. And I've been buying the two-finger generic versions from several supermarkets since they went up in price. But today I bought four more of the original four-finger wafer biscuit. Ooh, they are fabulous, though, aren't they? They are fabulous for £1.65.
All told, £13.14. So on these three receipts I spent yesterday in a well-known clothing store, 1915, in a well-known store where they sell things for sort of like a pound-ish, £4, and today in a well-known local hardware store in this town, £13.14. The big Monday shopping list is on the way, but what's on Monday, obviously, but what's on the way next is a cup of tea. Activate kettles in a moment or two, or 4 minutes.

0: Junior Mervyn, 1976, Police and Thieves. Activate your kettles now. A cup of tea is next.
1: The UK is facing its fifth heat wave of the year, with new heat health alerts now in force, as Phil Towers reports.
2: Well, the yellow heat health alerts came in at 9 o'clock this morning and will stay in place till 9 p.m. on Tuesday. What do they actually mean? Well, it's an acknowledgement that the forecast temperature of 36 Celsius is likely to endanger people's health and well-being. There have been 33 days so far this year when it's been above 30 degrees somewhere in the UK. The record of 34 days from 1995 is likely to be broken next week.
1: This summer's series of heat waves means fewer people are shopping on the high street. The British Retail Consortium says total UK footfall was down 2.1% in July and nearly 3.5% in June. But while air-conditioned shopping centres saw an increase, town centres are really struggling. Tom Holders from the organisation, he told us it's not just the weather that's the problem either.
3: This is a really difficult time for many high streets. High business rates, higher costs of employment, and now the number of people actually shopping is dropping.
1: UEFA's confirmed that a departure payment was made to a female employee who's alleged to have had a relationship with Gianni Infantino while he was the organisation's general secretary. Reports suggest she received a six-figure sum following the alleged relationship with the current FIFA president. UEFA says that was in line with regulations at the time. Authorities in eastern China have shut schools and tourist sites as Typhoon Dolphin makes its way towards land. The storm's winds were estimated at more than 100 miles an hour, bringing heavy rains, which will create a risk of severe flooding and landslides. It's expected to hit Zhejiang province and neighbouring Fujian late tomorrow, with major cities Shanghai and Ningbo both in the path of the storm. And the former Strictly Come Dancing professional dancers Ola and James Jordan have split after 22 years of marriage. The couple, who met at a dance competition back in 1999, tied the knot in 2003 and share a six-year-old daughter named Ella. That's the latest from Radio News Hub. I'm John Collins.
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5: With around 200 new speed cameras having been installed across the UK this year, and most drivers caught speeding saying they didn't even know they'd passed one, motoring journalist Steve Fowler has this message.
6: Speed cameras are the scourge of modern motoring, and according to research from Ono, more than one in five motorists have received a speeding ticket within the last 5 years, and you're more likely to be caught speeding when you're on holiday, driving in unfamiliar roads with all sorts of stresses and strains and people in the car that are likely to distract you. Just slow down and stay safe. That's your advice.
7: Hey!

0: Dry with sunny spells across England and Wales this afternoon, though a few showers may reach the far southwest. Cloudier in both Scotland and Northern Ireland with outbreaks of rain, which could be heavy at times. A high today of 27 degrees Celsius.
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2: And this, of course, is Paul Oldfield's Afternoon Club Saturday edition, live on your actual Leek Radio at nearly just about 4 minutes past three. The sound you can hear to my left is the sound of a crescendo grazing cattle boiling its water as frantically as it possibly can, so we can all indulge in a highly jolly cup of tea on a Saturday afternoon. But first, let's see what Mr. China Cup's chord of the day is today. Ooh, nice and sharp. I think that's probably a C. Do that again, Mr. China Cup. Still the same. I would say that's a blanket C, definitely. Do it again. Yeah, that's three in a row. C, could be sharp, could be a little sharp, but it's not flat. Do it again. Yeah, C. Possibility of a sharp, but nothing else. C it is, once more. Yeah, I'll do it. That's definitely a C. Okay. More chord selections from Mr. China Cup on Monday, because we don't do Sundays, as you know. Kettle is there. It's boiling. It's getting its crescendo, will soon be reached. And oh, I'm a bit parched. It's ages since I had a cup of tea. Ages, because I was out yesterday. I had two lattes in the daytime. Didn't get back till 10 to 8 last night. And then didn't have a cup of tea this morning. Two more lattes this morning. So since Thursday night, I think, at about 7:30. I'm pretty sure I had a cup of tea then. That was the last time I had a cup of tea. Until now. And this is supposed to be traditional. This is supposed to be three times a day. I am failing on many points. The kettle is about to reach crescendo. Here we go. Here we go. Here we go. Here we go. Here we go. Here we go. Here we go. Here we go. Here we go. Here we go. Here we go. And relax.

0: Cliff and the Shads. From 1962, and we say yeah. What time of day would it be then?
1: And now it's time for Paul Oldfield's China Cup of Tea at 3. This is Leek Radio.
0: So true, every word, so true. It's a while since I had a cup of tea. It's possibly 7.30 Thursday night since I had a cup of tea, so we're ready for a nice bit of tea drinking for the rest of the day. I'll be doing having a cup tonight with my Belgian bun that had been in the fridge since... Well, they weren't purchased last Monday, they were purchased the Monday before. So, full report later. I've moved the microphone across a little bit, so it's directly above the China cup. And, of course, by moving it a little bit to the right, it makes me sound just a little bit more sexy. Ooh, calm yourselves. Right, the teapot has been filled. I'll just tap it with my spoon. Tap it, unwrap it. That's the teapot. Daddy says no. Mommy says no. Daddy says no.

0: pick up your milk carton like so, peel the flap back as much as you can. There we go. Look at that. Stupendous, whoever he is. Put that there, pick your china cup up, hold it underneath your microphone, and empty carton into cup. There we go. Tap it. Unwrap it, put that over there for the waste bin, and put your cup back in your saucer. Then all you have to do, hey, I haven't got a napkin. I knew earlier on, I thought, oh, I'll get a napkin out in a bit. And then what do you think? What do you find out? You haven't got a napkin out. So I've got one now. There we go. That's it. Huh? Proper napkin. No sound effects here. Can't afford such things. Let us then do a live pouring on a Saturday afternoon. Here we go. At 3:10, just in case you were wondering. Here we go. Ooh. Terrific. Look at the quality. Never mind the quality. Taste the tea. Look at that. Look at that. Mouth watering. And the tea as well. Look at that. Just leave a couple of millimetres below surface tension so it doesn't get all over the place. Right, just slide your tray back over there like so and bring forth the dancing biscuits. Here we are. It's Saturday, so today the China cup of tea is brought to you by cream-filled biscuits with cocoa. Open said biscuits like so. I always choose the wrong end, hey? Not the first time, and I can never get it open. Here we go, let's try it again. Oh, you see? Now, the cocoa biscuits do tend to be a bit more resilient than the banana flavour and all that. So as we empty the 4 biscuits, we empty the 6 biscuits into the tray, we find there are no breakages and no crumbs. Okay, put that over there. So, you can smell the chocolatey aroma. Daddy says no, Mommy says no. Hey? Let's pick one of these up and have a good aromatic sniff. Oh, vanilla centre, chocolate aroma, surround by it. Pick up your china cup, whatever it is you're drinking out of, and have a quick slurp of the caffeine-fueled beverage that we're so badly in need of. Sensational. Let's wet the old whistle. Pick up your first biscuit of choice. Insert into orifice of choice. I, of course, today will be using the mouth. Here we go.
1: Very crunchy. Very crunchy. Very enjoyable. Excellent. Nice chocolate surround, but mixed in with the vanilla flavouring. Creates a biscuit sensation, it really does. That's very good.
0: Now, quickly, have another slurp to wash away the sugary aftertaste. Here we go. Oh, fantastic. I was dry as a desert before this started, and in the mouth as well. But I'm lubricating now, baby. Pick up your second biscuit, roll it around your fingers, look at it, and go, what a sensational invention the biscuit was. What you now do is insert into orifice of choice, because we are about to let the flavour flood out. Again, I shall be using the mouth. Here we go.
1: Back down one. Oh, yeah, hard. Back down twice. Probably the hardest biscuit of the week, these. So they take a bit of dissolving, but they will. Then pick up your cup again. Have a quick slurp.
0: Let science take its course.
1: Oh. Which in turn.
0: And again. Now, the hot beverage in turn melts away the outer biscuits around, which in turn melts away the cream centre filling, which in turn releases an orgy of flavour across your taste buds. An absolute orgy of flavour. En gute, as they say in Switzerland. By the seven gods of Odin. That's good. I shall have a top up in a moment. Mm. Now, of course, while we're having a chomp, and while we're having a slurp, and while we're having an orgy, we must, of course, have a sing-along. Feel free to join in, top up your tea, keep slobbering. Well, you do that anyway. Keep chomping, keep slurping, have a top up, and let the sun shine in. Don't worry, I will tell you when. I will tell you when the moon is in the seventh house.

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Look at that quality. 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

0: I'm feeling it. It's Saturday night, baby. What else? You got to feel when you open up your heart. You got to let the sun come over here. I say in the morning. In the morning. In the evening, probably around 8:30, you know, we don't be too late. Aquarius, Let the Sun Shine In from 1969, The Fifth Dimension. All the biscuits are going really quickly today, or last couple of days even, because yesterday, during Happy Day, I consumed all six biscuits in just under 3 minutes. And today, because Aquarius is a little bit longer, by about a minute, they've gone within, still got 2 minutes left to go. So, well, the appetite's up. Oh, the appetite's up, ladies. The appetite's up. Let's have a slurp. Still got half a cup to go, and it's very welcome today. Hopefully it's very welcome for you. We are pushing the caffeine levels up. We are pushing the blood sugar levels up. And we are pushing the energy levels up. In fact, we're putting everything up 3 times a day. Morning, afternoon and night. And tonight at 7:30 we'll be doing exactly the same again, when we have a lovely cup, not here but in the apartment, but you can join in with us by telepathy and synchronicity. We should be having a lovely cup of tea, and tonight, with it being Saturday, we have got in the fridge a 2 week old Belgian bun to be consumed. Hold that thought. More live tea drinking on Monday. I shall be having a cup of tea tonight. I won't have one tomorrow morning because it's car boot day, as you know. So it'll probably could be 7:30 tomorrow night before I get the next one in after tonight. You ain't got to keep count of these things. But carry on throughout the weekend, eating your biscuits and drinking your tea. It's vitally important for your sense of well-being. En goûte. Camsey enjoys a cup of tea. I've seen her make cups of tea. Fantastic. She has chosen the numbers. She's already chosen them. With a bit of luck, I'll get her on the air to choose them live in a short space of time. She's been in touch. I'll see what she said in just a moment. Meanwhile, Roger Moore is on the way with some rib ticklers. Oh, yeah. And that's not a euphemism.
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1: And this is Paul Oldfield's Afternoon Club Saturday edition at 23 minutes past three. Hot news, and she is very hot. Kamsi will be choosing the letters, or rather numbers, for the solar calculator live in about 20 minutes' time. Meanwhile, Roger Moore is here.
2: Oh, is it? Hey, Sundan.
1: He has. He has. Roger, we haven't seen you or spoken to you either way since Wednesday.
2: Indeed.
1: Have you been on the Côte d'Azur?
2: I have been on the Côte d'Azur, speaking with Judge Fulton and Daniel. We are on top quality, top secret business.
1: But you just popped back for this programme?
2: Of course. Oh, and I do have a meeting with Inspector Teal, Scotland Yard's finest.
1: Good. So three more top quality jokes from the Roger Moore rib-tickling joke book, if you will, sir.
2: Of course. Why did the can crusher quit his job?
1: I don't know. Why? Which, what, when, where, why, of course. Why did the can crusher quit his job?
2: It was soda pressing.

0: So depressing. So depressing. Very good indeed. Another one, please, Roger.
1: Of course. The numbers 19 and 20 got into a fight. 21.
0: 21.

0: 21. 21. Get it?
1: No, me neither.
0: Please, Roger, one more. Let's end on a crescendo.
1: Of course. What?
0: Which, what, when, where, why?
1: Of course. What do you get if you cross a phone with a dog?
0: I don't know. What do you get if you cross a phone with a dog?
1: A golden receiver.

0: a golden receiver. Quality engineering there, Roger. Fantastic. Have you had a cup of tea this afternoon?
1: Indeed not. A little bit warm for me, dear boy. I'll be not. A little later.
0: Yeah, quite right. I haven't finished my cup yet. I've got to keep the hydration levels up.
1: Indeed.
0: Roger, will we be seeing you on Monday for three more top quality gags from the Roger Moore Rib Tickler joke book?
1: We will be returning on Monday. And don't forget, I have always had a suntan.

0: baby's coming back and I'm on my best behaviour. Jellyfish from 1990. Charles Aznavour is here. Mon ami, it is good to see you this afternoon. It is a good afternoon and good Saturday evening for love. I presume it probably is, Charles. I haven't really given it a lot of thought myself. Who do you think you are kidding, you fool? Yes, fair point. Charles is here, of course, nearly every day. He hasn't been here since Wednesday himself. I am on reduced hours, and I do know hours, minutes more like. Well, okay, minutes. I do not know why I am being sidelined. I am being sidelined. I'm Charles Aznavour. And he's also very temperamental. And French. Yeah, and French. Charles, I know it's warm weather, and I know... Oh, they do say there's a heat wave on the way. It can never be too hot for a French man, huh? I think you know what I'm saying, huh, mon ami? Yes. By the way, we've got a record by Fernandel today. Fernandel. The times me and Fernandel have sat on the banks of the River Seine, drinking the French wine, breaking the French bread, indulging in a sugary croissant, and watching the ladies as they walk by. And what happens then? We get moved along by the gendarmerie! Yes, well. These things, Charles, are sent to try us. Oh, that's so true. Today's French phrase then, Charles, if anybody's thinking of nipping across the channel to indulge in a little bit of French culture, a little French ooh-la-la, yeah, exactly, a little French ooh-la-la, then feel free to arm yourselves with some of these top-quality French phrases from the Charles Aznavour French Phrasebook. Listen to that. Every page packed full of useful advice in case you find yourself in a tight spot when you're on France this summer, autumn, winter, Christmas, New Year. You got a plan now, you got a plan now. So, Charles, today's French phrase, if you will be so kind. Mon ami, of course. Je vous quelque chose et soir. Ooh. Sounds rather interesting. Is this something you've said yourself? Well, on one or two occasions, maybe when I was appearing as a palladium. Possibly. Please again. Je vous quelque chose et soir. Interesting. If you please. And I know what the answer is. It's not an answer, but it's a translation. But please, carry on, Charles. Mon ami. Merci. By the way, is Sacha downstairs? Yes, he is downstairs in the Citroën revving the engine. I am sure he is. Charles, go on. Je vous quelque chose et soir. And again. Je vous... Let people... Why, you do not interrupt me. I will be able to see the stupid ways when I... Yes, you're quite right. Je vous quelque chose et soir. Absolutely. Mind-boggling. Once more, this time with the actual French filling. Of course, mon ami. Monsieur. Je vous quelque chose et soir. Charles, I know you're a very busy man. A lot of got to do, especially at the weekends. Got ladies to entertain and all that sort of thing. All that sort of thing. So I presume you're on your way to a well-known local supermarket now to pick up some vital bits and bobs. We will be picking up some vital bits and bobs from a well-known little supermarket. We will be there to get some French wine, some breakable French bread, some croissants, sugary variety, and a 5-litre container of banana flavour Nesquik. You do get through that Nesquik, don't you? Vital for a Saturday night's amore. I'm sure it is, Charles. You're a very busy man. I'll speak to you later. Au revoir, mon ami. Let it be so. He's not melodramatic in any way, shape or form. We have got a record. I go now, huh? Go. We have got a record from Fernandel. Elle et tout ça. In a moment. Fantastic. I go now. Au revoir. Charles there has left the building. Au revoir. Au revoir. Au revoir. Au revoir. Au revoir. Au revoir. I think he's gone. Au revoir. Damn it. Right, today's a French phrase then. I will read it out and now and then give you the result. A moment. But first, today's French phrase was Je veux quelque chose et soir. Je veux quelque chose et soir. Sounds absolutely fantastic. Whew, I'm out of breath. Je veux quelque chose et soir. And once more, with actual French filling. Je veux quelque chose en soi, which, translated into your actual French, is I want something in leather. More French phrases and records on Monday.
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The John Barry Orchestra and the instrumental orchestral version of We Have All the Time in the World from 1974. We will be choosing some calculator numbers with Kamsi live next.

0: The Gigolo Aunts from 1995, Where I Find My Heaven. Oh, that's usually with Kamsey. Oh, did I say that out loud? As it so happens, she's on the phone right now. Kamsey, are you there? Are you? There we go, we can hear her. Let's just pull the record down a bit. There we go. Now, you are here to select today's calculator numbers. Is that correct? Kamsey, is that correct? I'll try that again. Yes? Yeah, can you hear me? Can you hear me? Can you hear me, love?
1: I can hear you, can you?
0: Yes, that's good, good. All you've got to do now, let me just put the calculator there so we can all see the light. Because this solar-powered calculator makes life a bit difficult. Okay, are you all right? You ready? To pick the first number... Oh, I'm going to put my glasses on as well, so give me a sec. Pick the first of today's 16 numbers now. Off you go. That's the one. But what's the first number?
1: Okay, 6-3.
0: Hang on, steady she goes. 6-3. Go on.
1: 7.
0: And another.
1: 8.
0: Hold that for a second while I put a decimal point in. So we've got 6378 decimal point. Okay, off you go again.
1: Okay.
0: Yeah.
1: Then
0: 7. 7, yeah.
1: 3, 6, 8.
0: Good. That's the first line. So let us press. Let us press the division button. So. Yeah, the second line now, please. Follow. So we start 9. Off we go. And again.
1: 4, 5.
0: And again. 2. Hold that because I'll put a decimal point in. 2. Okay, so far we've got 9, 4, 5, 2 decimal point.
1: Yes.
0: Okay, off you go again.
1: Then 0.
0: 0. And the next.
1: 9, 4, 5.
0: Okay, hold that thought, putting you down there for a sec. So the second line is 9452.0945. So what we do now, when we press this button here, the equals button, we will see today's top total. Here we go. Oh, it's a low one. It's a 0.6. So, on the scoreboard, I have put this. Monday, Ms. Landon was here and she scored 6.3. Tuesday, I scored 0.7. Wednesday, I also scored 1.0. Thursday, Ms. Landon scored 2.5. And Kamsey, today, at this moment, has scored 0.6. K, the lowest number of the week. I presume you will be back next Saturday for some more top-quality calculator choosing.
1: Oh, yes, I will.
0: Dick, can you hear the enthusiasm in her voice? Can you just hear it? Right, thanks for that, Kay. Stay there for a moment. So, Miss Landon wins again. I don't know how she does it. She comes in here, she chooses 8 numbers randomly and scores the highest number. This is the second week running now, and she's won 4 weeks previously to that. 6-8 Monday, 0-7 Tuesday, Wednesday 1.0, Thursday 2.5, and Saturday 0.6. More executive number crunching on Monday.
2: Once upon a time, there was a lonely baritone saxophone whose name was Flash Barry. He would sit in his room and practice all day, but he was very, very sad because he had no one to play with.

Then one day he went to the Balls Pond Road to get some reeds, and by chance he met Sienna Centipod, the Mexican tenor saxophone. They hit it off immediately and became firm friends. But they found out that there was not very much work for a duo. So they put an advertisement in the musical papers, and they advertised for a trumpet player. A lot of people turned up, some of them beginners. But an excellent one called Hubert Horn came upon the scene. They sat down, began to play, and immediately the sparks began to fly.

0: So now they had a very good band, but they had nowhere to play yet. And then Sienna Cenopod, he saw an advert in the newspaper which said, a talent competition will be held at the Ideal Home Exhibition. We should win, said Sienna, because we are all spick and span. You can enter, it said, if you have a singer. So they were very broad down. They didn't have a singer. So they went off to search for one. And on the way, they met Tappy Tortoise.
1: I'm not a very good singer,
0: Tappy said. But they argued with him. And they eventually convinced him to join. So they entered the competition and the audience cheered.

the Alan Price set from 1968 and the saga of Tappy Tortoise. Please, please, please, don't stop. Don't stop. Don't go, don't, just don't stop. Keep going. I deserve it. I truly do. No, no, I mean, I really do. Yeah. I know, I know. I put a lot of time in. There's a lot of hard work is done by not many people except me. So it's all down to me, really. So, you know, I can't think of anybody else to mention. Thanks for this award. It's great, but it's really all mine. I deserve every moment. Keep going, keep going, keep going. Don't stop. Thank you. Thank you. Thank you. Please, another 3 minutes at least. Please. Please. Oh dear. Oh dear. Oh dear. Seems to be fading away.

That is the Edgar Broughton Band from 1971 and Hotel Room. Come on. Come on. And now, yesterday I was out in the big city, bought myself some rather comfortable, not slip-on shoes, but Velcro shoes. I used to wear them in the past. You always used to wear them in the past and they were fantastic. But you get out of sorts. And I had been buying size 10s for a while and my toes started popping through the frontage. So I thought yesterday, I'll forget the size 10s, go for a size 11. And you know, I walked down to the well-known local supermarket in the cafe this morning, and it was fantastic. Couldn't feel any stones under your feet. Marvellous. And during the summer months, I think I might try these again. Great. And you sit here, and they're not compressing down on your feet in the afternoon. Marvellous. It's a new thing. Well, next time I go up in the big city, I will buy some more. So, what have we learnt today? Absolutely nothing, because that is it. We are done. This programme returns live on Monday at 2 p.m. on line, on the app, and on, you think I'm filling for time, yeah, and on your smart speaker. It's new, it's ever-changing, it's Leak Radio, and the burning issue question of the day, as ever, is, are you in the club yet?

0: Counter-terror police have reopened an investigation into an alleged firebomb attack on Nigel Farage's home, linked to their wider inquiry into the murder of former MP Anne Widdecombe. The police watchdog is also investigating whether a line of inquiry was missed when the original case was reviewed last year. The UK is heading into its fifth heatwave of the year. With more, here's Phil Towers.
1: The Met Office says temperatures will climb through the rest of the weekend until we have heatwave conditions again next week, with a high of 36 degrees expected in parts of East Anglia and southeast England by Thursday.
0: The Prime Minister is reportedly considering fresh options to stop the killers of PC Andrew Harper being released early from prison. Jesse Cole and Albert Bowers are currently eligible under new early release plans, despite opposition from the officer's family. And Peter Kay gave fans a night to remember at London's O2, soaring over the crowd beneath dozens of balloons during a surprise musical finale. That's the latest from Radio News Hub. I'm Dave Cronin.
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0: Rain across Scotland and Northern Ireland will spread slowly south. Elsewhere, mostly dry with cloud and isolated showers. A warm evening for most with lows of 15 degrees Celsius.
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My name is Quinton Montana, and this is Afro Connection right here on Leak Radio. It's a Saturday, and it's 4 p.m., and this is what we do.

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1: I'm sure you can tell the vibe is different today. It's a Saturday. My name is Quinton Montana. Welcome to Afro Connection. We do this every single Saturday from 4 p.m. to 6 p.m. right here on Leak Radio. We're taking it nice and slow, nice and easy right here on Leak Radio. Tell a friend to tell a friend that the show is on now. We are going to be broadcasting from 4 to 6 p.m. Many thanks to Paul, who was taking care of business with his show in the club. Are you in the club yet? That's his show. But right now, this is Afro Connection, and we've started off on an amapiano vibe, and this is what we do every single Saturday. But of course, we mix vibes. We play music from across Africa.

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2: London. And of course, we give you fresh vibes right here on Afro Connection. Please tell a friend to tell a friend that it's happening right now.
3: I just want to have fun. 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
3: I'm dripping.

you tell me what you think about that. This is Afro Connection, and my name is Quinton Montana, the African Prince of the Airwaves. If you're just joining us, welcome to Afro Connection. This is the show where we play you nice music from across Africa, from Cape to Cairo. And we obviously do this every single Saturday. Fresh vibes, nothing but the best of African music. Trust me, today I have new music for you, some music that you have never heard

I just love the vibe on this one. This one is called Pile. Of course, we play music from Cape to Cairo.

So remember to send us a message. Tell us where you're listening from. The number to send a message on WhatsApp is 0739416584. If you're not in the United Kingdom, just remember to start with +44. I'm sure you can tell my mood today. I'm just in a happy mood. But we just take it down a little bit, a notch. This one is called Wrong Places.

0: Of course, this is Afro Connection on a nice Saturday afternoon. We're giving you the best of music from across Africa.
1: When I was broke, yo, nobody wanted to choose. All the guys, they tell me no, no, because I no get moto.
0: I'm sure you have your dancing shoes on. It's a whole different vibe today.
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0: If you have never been to Africa, I always tell you, don't worry. I'm just here to give you a proper African experience. My name is Quinton Montana. They call me the Prince of Africa. 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
3: I know who I be, I know who I be. Watch out,
0: I'm just going through my list right now, and I'm super excited.

Alright, it's been a crazy 30 minutes. Just started the show on a high note. Of course, this is Afro Connection. The vibe is always different every week. And today the plan was to start on a high note. I know it's a weekend, and Paul was just doing his show in the club. He says, are you in the club yet? Tell me what you're up to on a weekend. It's a nice Saturday weekend. I'm on radio right now, right here in Lick, in Staffordshire. Of course, I'm going to be giving you updates. I got a few messages on people who are up and about. So someone was asking me, they said, explain to me what Afro Connection is really. Well, it's so simple. We connect everyone through music, through Afro Connection, through African music. I know this is Lick Radio, made by Lick people for Lick people. But we connect beyond the borders of Lick. If you're in Stoke-on-Trent, if you're in Newcastle-under-Lyme, if you're in Manchester, wherever you are in the United Kingdom, if you are all over Europe, if you are in Africa, we connect through African music right here on African Connection. This is what we do every single Saturday from 4 to 6 p.m. If you have songs that you want to hear on this show, songs that you miss, songs which remind you of Africa, just send me a message and let me know what you want to hear on your show. It's your show, it's my show. This is what Afro Connection is all about.

Of course, as we are chatting, we are listening to Jimmy Ruru, a guitar great, guitar maestro, a guitar conizer. He's a living legend from South Africa, originally from Mozambique. If you want to know more about music from Africa, this is the station to listen to, and this is the show to listen to.

So we obviously play music from South Africa, from Nigeria, from Egypt, from Cote d'Ivoire, from Ghana, everywhere, from Zimbabwe, from Botswana, from Cape to Cairo.

Africa. I'm going to play you a jam by a band called Freshly Ground. I remember I watched them perform in South Africa at some point when I was there. They're an amazing band. I know if you listen to their albums, they have several albums, by the way. It's that kind of an album where you put the first song and then you just let it play. Song after song is a hit. And this one is called Things Have Changed. I want you to listen to the guitars, the instruments, the flutes, everything, the drums, everything.

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Many thanks to Emmanuel Wusu, who just sent a message and says he's enjoying the show. Thank you for joining us, Emmanuel. And many thanks as well to Rumiza Mtwene joining us all the way from Scotland. If you're listening to today's show, just give me a message, send me a message, and let me know where you're listening from. We are just going to be playing nice music right here on Lick Radio. Of course, we've gone nice and slow now. And this one is the Mona Lisa cover. Well, I got a message saying we didn't quite get the WhatsApp number. It's 0739416 3844. Send me a message and let me know where you're listening from.

You know what I really love about this cover is the way she was singing, the emotion. You can really feel the emotion in the song and the detail in the notes that she was singing. This is an amazing piece.

0: But of course, from Nigeria, we go straight to Zambia, to Lusaka. You know, I've been to Lusaka, Zambia. I've been to so many places.
1: The magician.
0: And in Lusaka, they've got this kind of vibe. You know, everyone just looks happy. I remember the first time I went to Lusaka, Zambia, I felt so lost because I didn't know anyone there. But I quickly felt at home. Their lovely smiles, everyone was just happy.

Please do keep the messages coming. This is Afro Connection. This is where we connect. Send me a message from wherever you are. My name is Quinton Montana, the African Prince of the Airwaves. And this is Afro Connection on Leak Radio. I told you that on Afro Connection, we connect people from all over, from the four corners of the world. Many thanks to Timothy Mapisa joining us all the way from Africa, from Zimbabwe. He's in Cheetown, and he says, man, we are enjoying this show. Thank you for such wonderful music. Thank you for joining us, Timothy. We really appreciate you. We keep on going, and we keep playing some nice music here. Now, I was telling you of my mini travels around Africa. I went to South Africa. And you see, in South Africa, they have this music they call amapiano. It's all about the beat, about the groove. Now, I'll be honest with you, I speak so many languages. I speak about five languages. And isiZulu is one of them. But I think I didn't get the memo on this one. I'm not so sure what snoko noko means. So if you are from South Africa, please let me know what snoko noko means. But I know this song sounds nice. Just send me a message.

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0: Uzalanazo.
1: Tut kada.
0: Ikuse.
1: It's a busy.
2: So are you cute?
1: Zalanazo.
2: Zalanazo.
1: Kosha.
3: So this is just the first hour of Afro Connection. We still have another hour to go. So I don't want you to go anywhere. Listen to the news which is coming up in the next few seconds. And we'll play more music right after this.
4: Conservative leader Kemi Badenoch says the case of serial sex attacker Simon Levy exposes serious failings in the criminal justice system. Levy was convicted of murdering two women and now faces a whole life sentence. Police and prosecutors have admitted mistakes in their handling of earlier offences. New heat health alerts are coming to force as the UK braces for its fifth heat wave of the year. Temperatures of up to 36 Celsius are likely. Well, sleeping in the kitchen, booking hotels, or missing work. That's what some Brits are having to do to cope with the heat, according to Citizens Advice. Their spokesperson is Karen Barker.
5: So we've already seen people with rising energy debt and higher levels of energy debt than previously. People are having to spend more in the summer, as well as the cost people already face in the winter to keep warm. That's a real concern.
4: And former Strictly Come Dancing professional dancers Ola and James Jordan have split after 22 years of marriage. That's the latest from Radio News Hub. I'm Dave Cronin.
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Rain across Scotland and Northern Ireland will spread slowly south. Elsewhere, mostly dry with cloud and isolated showers. A warm evening for most with lows of 15 degrees Celsius. Conservative leader Kemi Badenoch says the case of serial sex attacker Simon Levy exposes serious failings in the criminal justice system. Levy was convicted of murdering two women and now faces a whole life sentence.

All right, so I just got a message from someone in South Africa, in Cape Town, and she says noko noko means someone who's beautiful, someone who's gorgeous, someone who's so, so attractive. So at least now we know what this song means, so that when we are playing it, we know what it's all about. I like the beat, but I just needed to be so, so sure. So this goes out to all these noko nokos. Noko nokos around Lake, around England, all over Europe, all over the world. This one is for you. This is Afro Connection. We're just having fun on a nice Saturday afternoon. And if you're just joining us, thank you for making us your station of choice. This is Afro Connection, and my name is Quinton Montana, the African Prince of the Airwaves. If you go on YouTube, you actually see that this song has got so many millions of views. This is a hit in Africa right now. Of course, we connect you to the hits

All right, so I'm reliably informed that this Sinokonoko word is mostly spoken in Joburg, in Gauteng province, not necessarily in Cape Town or all over South Africa. But all the same, we know what it means. We appreciate all the beautiful women out there. So from South Africa, we cross over to Nigeria. And this one is Davido. I remember saying to someone, this is David O. And they were like, no, my brother, it's Davido.

And many thanks to Cyprian Darlington Kufa joining us all the way from Cape Town, together with Nelly Sampi Kufa. Thank you for joining us. We really appreciate you guys. Of course, send us a message. Let us know where you're listening from. We want to hear from you. So after clearing the air about Snoko Noko, because I could actually see that for some of the people, the next song is going to describe exactly what they were now feeling. The next song is from Jazz Invitation. And BP Yangea Tokwira. Now this song just simply means I'm getting so stressed right now. Remember, from Africa we get all these different genres, and this is some Afro jazz from Jazz Invitation. And the singer is called Prudence Katomeni. She's an amazing soprano.

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We want to hear from you. We want to hear if you're enjoying the show. This is Afro Connection, and we do this every single Saturday to entertain you for your listening pleasure. Many thanks to Denver Adrian Mahachi, joining us all the way from Zimbabwe. Kwamtare kumakomoyo. Thank you very much for making us your station of choice. Tell me what you are up to on a nice Saturday like today. I know it always feels like a waste when you're just indoors doing nothing on a nice Saturday.

0: I know when the mood is like this, when the music is like this.
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0: We call upon Diamond Platinums, all the way from Tanzania. I told you, we give you the best of African music. It's not just one country. It's from all over Africa. He's happy.

Many thanks to Kalfan Musa all the way from Tanzania. Greetings go to Joseph Daka from Zambia as well.

So I just got another message from my friend. He says, are you sure about Creole? Well, trust me, I know what I'm talking about. This is Quinton Montana, the African Prince of the Airwaves. And this is what we do every single Saturday. I'm going to play you another song. Now, trust me, I've been trying to get this song for the past few weeks. And when I got this song this morning, I was super excited because I wanted to play this song to you. It's a song that I know you're going to enjoy. It's a song that I love so much. It's by Zama Jobe, and the song is called Ndawo Yami. So Ndawo Yami just means my place, my own space, my secret place. I want you to listen to the lyrics of this song. Everyone has that happy place. Everyone has that place where they feel like this is my place. And this is what this song is all about.

You know what I really love about most of the artists I'm playing today? Where we sit, these are not just studio artists, but these are performing artists. And if you get a chance to watch Zama Jobe performing, her performances are always mind-blowing. And talking of performances, I got a message yesterday. I was chatting with an old friend of mine. His name is Tembalami. And he's an amazing musician from Zimbabwe. He's currently in the UK. He might just be coming for an interview. We're still talking about it. But he's going to be doing a lot of performances all around UK. So he's someone to watch out for. As well, right now, I know in Zimbabwe, they have the Golden Voice of Africa, Salif Keita, right now, getting ready to perform there. I was talking to a friend DJ in Zimbabwe, and he was excited because Salif Keita is an amazing performer as well. So those are the things that are happening in Africa right now. But if you have never been to an African event, let me just give you a taste of what you can expect at a music festival in Africa, or just

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0: Of course, we are in the last quarter of the Afro Connection show. My name is Quinton Montana, the African Prince of the Airwaves. And this is Lick Radio. We do this every single Saturday. So this has been my selection for you for this weekend. But of course, there's more coming your way. Next week, I'll be back from 4 to 6 p.m.
1: Mukambo, ready?
0: Trust me, I only have hits. This is the Malongende Nation, Hulengende.

All right, so that was Hulengende with the song Kubura Danzi. And this is what we do, like I said, every single Saturday. My name is Quinton Montana, the African Prince of the Airwaves. Remember, next week I'm back again with yet another bag of nice hits. Trust me, I'm bringing even more hits next week. So you need to make a date. Make a date with me next week on Afro Connection. Tell a friend to tell a friend that it's going to be happening next week again from 4 to 6 p.m. right here on Leak Radio, created by Leak people for Leak people to the world. My name is Quinton Montana, and it's been a pleasure being with you right here on Afro Connection. I still have a couple more songs to play for you. And before I do that, I want to remind you to keep sending us messages every time that I'm going to be on air. I can read your messages. And during the week, just send your messages through, and then I can get to read them and then know what to play on Afro Connection. This is your show. This is my show. This is everyone's show. It's a show where we connect and we talk and we hang out and we just enjoy on a nice Saturday afternoon like today. So please don't forget, send us your messages. We want to hear from you. If you want to send an email, just send an email to studio@leakradio.co.uk. And if you want to send us a message on WhatsApp, you can still do that. And the number to send us on is 0739416 5844. We want to hear from you. So it's been nice. It's been nice hanging out with you today. It's been a great pleasure. Just enjoying time with you. So I'm going to play you my last two songs on this show. But you need to make a promise to me that you're going to be dancing. Put your dancing shoes on, move to the beat, dance to the vibe, and let's connect one more time right here on Afro Connection. More programs are coming right here on Leak Radio, but obviously I'm back again next week on Saturday from 4 p.m. to right through to 6 p.m. So make sure you make a date. The next one is going to come from Angelique Kidjo. And the song is called Police.

Alright, so as I get to play my last song for this show, I just want to thank you all for tuning in. My name is Quinton Montana. Thank you for joining us right here on Afro Connection. I'm just going to play my last song as we get ready for the news right here on Leak Radio at 6 o'clock. I'm just going to leave you listening to

0: Counter-terror police investigating the death of former MP Anne Widdecombe have reopened a year-old investigation into an alleged firebomb attack in Nigel Farage's home in South London. Reports say officers are looking again at a device allegedly being posted through the Reform UK leader's letterbox in London in April last year. 14.3 million adults now live with obesity in the UK. David Bucks from the King's Fund, which did the research, he says the long-term health impacts of obesity are huge.
1: We increasingly also see its effects in terms of employment and economic productivity and the growth mission that the government has. And obviously it has impacts on public services, including the NHS and many others.
0: And The Last of Us star Bella Ramsey has opened up about life in the spotlight, saying she felt embarrassed to own a home at 22. Ramsey says comparing their success to others at their age can sometimes feel uncomfortable. That's the latest from Radio News Hub. I'm Dave Cronin.
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Rain across Scotland and Northern Ireland will spread slowly south. Elsewhere, mostly dry with cloud and isolated showers. A warm evening for most with lows of 15 degrees Celsius.

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It's hard to say that I'd rather stay awake when I'm asleep, because my dreams are bursting at the seams.

0: Police have reopened an investigation into an alleged firebomb attack in Nigel Farage's home, linked to their wider inquiry into the murder of former MP Anne Widdecombe. The police watchdog is also investigating whether a line of inquiry was missed when the original case was reviewed last year. The UK is heading into its fifth heatwave of the year. Heat health alerts came into force this morning. They warn there's a risk to people's health as temperatures rise to an expected 36 Celsius over the coming days. Well, one in six Brits say they're taking drastic action to cope with the heat waves. Karen Barkers from Citizens Advice, who did the research.
1: Even when it's not a real risk to our health, it could really be affecting our ability to concentrate at work. We also saw on the survey that a lot of people reported having to take time off of work.
0: And Peter Kay gave fans a night to remember at London's O2, soaring over the crowd beneath dozens of balloons during a surprise musical finale. That's the latest from Radio News Hub. I'm Dave Cronin.
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0: Rain across Scotland and Northern Ireland will spread slowly south. Elsewhere, mostly dry with cloud and isolated showers. A warm evening for most with lows of 15 degrees Celsius.
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2: Hey, welcome back. It's hour two of Soul Vaults, may I say. You do have

chart sort of epitomises what we try to do here on Soul Vaults. Maybe we call it the Soul City Walk Show. That's what it's all about. Hour two. Nice to have you with us for the second hour this week. Archie Bell and the Drells. And Archie Bell, of course, and the Drells. One guy of the Drells was a guy called Luscious Larky. Imagine your parents calling you Luscious Larky. I suppose you'd have to have the surname of Larky to start with. But what a lovely name, Luscious Larky. You could just imagine that baby, what he looked like, can't you, from that point of view? Well, suit yourself, I can. They were founded in 1966, became one of the main acts on Kenny Gamble and Leon Huff's Philadelphia International Records, and that made number 13 in UK singles chart in 1975. It's the way we start the show, something from the 70s, sir. We can do that for you. We'll have our lost Motown artist coming up in a second, but to say we've got our Motown triple play artist, and that lady is Sarita later this hour.

What a terrific song that is. I lost Motown for this hour. That's Chris Clark. And so much Motown. And yet she was a 6 foot platinum blonde soul singer who really, as we've spoken about on Soul Vaults in the past, who really wanted to get into to Motown. And she certainly did. She said that she wrote that song with Berry Gordy. They wrote it together in a studio in their houses all over the place. And she reckons she wrote about 87 verses. And then Berry chose the ones that he thought made the most sense. And she said that it was written with literally on the fact of what life was like before. Now, bearing in mind, this was back in the 60s that she wrote that song. And we think now that the 60s was pretty damn good. So it's interesting. Nostalgia. Nostalgia's never died, has it? And it still will be there. It's Soul Vaults. I'm David Southway. It's the way we do it here. Play you those soul songs and bring back those memories and give you the stories behind the songs and the artists. Don Covey coming up for you now on Soul Vaults. Is there a story for this one? Of course there is. The song is called Seesaw.

It's only when you sit down and listen to the words that you get the meaning of it. Your love is like a seesaw, up and down. What's he mean? Well, that was one of his most successful songs. Came out in 1965. He also wrote the song Pony Time, which became a US number one hit for Chubby Checker. He co-wrote that one, and that was before his days of the Twist. And he wrote that and credited it to his group at the time, which was the Good Timers. That song, though, from Chubby Checker, the number one that it came on. And he also went on to write Chain of Fools, which was a good song, wasn't it? A beautiful song for Aretha Franklin. He recorded that song at Stax and wrote it with Steve Cropper. Although it says that his relationship at Stax wasn't always good, it was described as difficult, both with its musicians and its management. He put it down to his creative temperament. I must remember that. Creative temperament, yes.

It's my creative temperament, you know. The Showstoppers on Soul Vaults ain't nothing but a house party. Good backstory to this one. Well, they were formed in 1967 by brothers Alec Burke and Vladimir Burke. That's an unusual name. No, not Burke. Who were the two of the eldest of the five younger brothers. Okay, get this one. Of Solomon Burke. So they were the two eldest of the five younger brothers of Solomon Burke. After rehearsing under the guidance of their brother Solomon, they signed to a local Philadelphia label Showtime Records, a couple of local hit singles in Philadelphia, and by early 1968, Antiguan-born American businessman Milton Samuel, the head of Beacon Records, a small independent record label that he started in January 1968 in London. Well, Milton actually later was to become Antigua and Barbuda's ambassador to the UK and the founder of the Bank of Antigua. What that? Now, here's, it doesn't end there, because he purchased the UK leasing rights for that song we played there for just £30. And on the February the 16th, 1968, it became the first release of Beacon Records, and it gave them their only hit. But well done to that. On the back of the success, Milton then organised a visit to the UK for the Showstoppers, and they made three appearances on Top of the Pops. So they did okay out of all of that. It is Soul Vaults. I'm David Southway. It's where we play the songs and the way we play them, and also give you those backstories to them as well. It's our Motown Triple Play Artists. Three songs from a lady... Ooh, a lot of history in Motown.

Sarita, as we know her, was started off though as Sarita Wright Mohammed. Yeah, known as Sarita Wright, she did have a couple of songs out under the name of Rita Wright. One with J.J. Barnes, we played him earlier. Both on soul labels, both on Motown as well on that stage. Of course, she was Stevie Wonder's partner in music and briefly married to him for just 2 years. Sadly, they divorced in 1972. But the musical collaboration continued with Sarita writing many of the lyrics to Stevie's songs over the next few years. They included Signed, Sealed, Delivered, I'm Yours, Never Thought You'd Leave Me in Summer. It's a lovely song, isn't it? If You Really Love Me, and other songs for his album. She was born, as I say, Rita Wright, and she was her father, unfortunately, died in the Korean War. He was conscripted in the U.S. Army. She was brought up by her mother and grandmother in South Carolina and Detroit, and went on to have such a lovely success there. It's strange, though, isn't it, when you hear the artists, Motown singers, some of the female artists, they all sound a little bit like Diana Ross, and you can understand that's where Berry Gordy was thinking of his artist should go, I guess. Song number two, then, from our Motown triple play, Sarita, right for you now.

Worth it, isn't it? Worth waiting. Sarita Wright, our Motown triple play artist for this week on Soul Vaults, and the second one from her, and Your Kiss Is Sweet. Well, after abandoning her wish to become a ballet dancer because of the cost of the training, she was employed in 1965 as a receptionist at Motown Records. She moved soon after that to the Artists and Repertoire Department as a secretary to Mickey Stevenson, and he would bring her into the studio to contribute just hand claps and as an occasional backing singer. In 1967, she got a big chance to record a song that the Supremes had turned down, I Can't Give Up the Love I Feel for You. And we'll play that for you. We have played it before. I think we'll play it again in a few weeks for you. It was after this first recording that she changed her professional name to Sarita. And despite that record's lack of commercial success, Motown's Berry Gordy heard something, as we said, Diana Ross in her voice. He considered her as a replacement when Diana left the Supremes at the end of 1969. But then came that infamous meeting with Stevie Wonder. So we've gone round in a circle on that. It's Sarita, or Rita Wright, or whatever you want to call her. She's got a great voice. Here's a song that I think you may not have heard before. A good old song from her. You Make Me Feel Like Everything Is All Right. Sarita on Soul Vaults.

Right, for the first time you heard that, it's a new song to you, isn't it? Sarita, You Made Me Feel Like Everything Is All Right. It's Solvolts. I'm David Southway. 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And if you have an artist you want me to feature on our Motown section or on our Unsung Soul Hero section in hour one, then you know what to do. 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It's a the show where we just keep that soul music going for 2 hours, this time every week here. A song now from New York City, who we spoke about in hour one, and one of their biggest songs. I'm Doing Fine Now.

Now, in the mix of some of the artists we play for you on Soul Vaults, that's quite a recent band, really, isn't it? Formed in 1972. Now, guess where they came from? Oh, you're right. New York City was the name of the group, and that's where they came from. Originally formed under the name the Triborough Exchange, and all of the group's members had significant experience singing other groups before they pulled together as that. They are also, as I say, from New York City, and they're under the direction of record producers Wes Farrell and Tom Bell. Again, we play so much of their stuff on the show. They released two albums and several hit singles. The biggest was the one we played today in 1973. They toured in 73 with the Big Apple Band. This is a good point to put into here, because whenever we think about the Big Apple Band, well, I think this is the correct thing, in the UK, we always think of Walter Murphy and the Big Apple Band. Well, it was nothing to do with them, which is why the Big Apple Band disbanded, because it was getting confused, and people were thinking they were booking the Walter Murphy Band, and they weren't. If you get my drift, of course you do. Bit of Northern Soul for you now. Carl Douglas. Oh, yeah. That's a nice one as well. This will keep you tapping along, I can assure you of that. It's Serving a Sentence of Life.

Such a simple song, but it does pound on, doesn't it? Carl Douglas. Well, he was born in Jamaica, but grew up in Jamaica and California, eventually moving to England to study sound engineering. I guess he had to study how to put his finger in his ear. In 1964, he formed the group The Big Stampede, which released two singles in Britain at that time. In 1966, he formed another band called The Explosions whilst he was living in Spain. He then returned to England and teamed up with the band Gonzales, who we featured last week here on Soul Vaults, prior to becoming a session vocalist for Pi Records. His 1968 B-side song, Serving a Sentence of Life, the one we've just played for you today, brought him to the attention, though, of music producer Bidu, who was looking for a singer for a soundtrack of his new movie Embassy in 1972. Now, imagine Bidu. Yeah, that's something we tend to forget. He was a big, I suppose on the same lines as Barry White was in America, Bidu was in the UK, wasn't he? Bidu asked Carl to sing and agreed that if he would do it, he would allow Carl to have the B-side of the song. That's where it came from. He came up with a melody. Carl had written about the then trendy martial arts craze that was sweeping the United States. The resultant song that they came up with was Kung Fu Fighting. And that was recorded in a mere 10 minutes. 10 minutes is all it took them to record that song. That's incredible, isn't it? Eh? Shows what professionals they both were, really. Hey, here's an unusual one for Soul Vaults, but Soul it is, from Candy Staten now.

Yeah, I think that's worthy to be in the Soul Vaults today. For the lady herself, Candy Staton, who was once known as the first lady of Southern Soul. And in her pre-teen years, she and her sister Maggie were sent to the Jewel Christian Academy in Nashville in Tennessee, where the school's pastor turned the two sisters and a third girl to form the Jewel Gospel Trio. How about that? In 1968, she was introduced to legendary music producer Rick Hall by no less than Clarence Carter, and Clarence became her second husband in 1970. It was Rick Hall's famed studios and her music with him that gained her the title the First Lady of Southern Soul. For her Grammy-nominated R&B renditions of Stand By Your Man and the track we played today, which of course was Elvis Presley's Suspicious Mind, came a big hit for her in Europe and the UK, and in fact did establish her more so than Stand By Her Man. It is Soul Vaults. I'm David Southway. Our token reggae tracks. We've got two for you today. Here's the first one. Red.

A lovely version, though, isn't it? Tony Tribe. Or to give him his real name, Anthony Mossus. Anthony Mossus, yeah. It was a cover of the Neil Diamond song. Neil wrote it in 1968. He recorded it in 1968. It wasn't released, though, not the original version. And then Tony Tribe came along with that one a year later, 1969. A good version of that is indeed. He was born in Jamaica, moved with his parents to the UK in 1956. Although, for me, the best version of that song, I was just thinking, is the Jimmy James and the Vagabonds, Red, Red, White. I love that song so much by Jimmy James. So, said, supposedly a fact here, that when UB40 covered the song, they only knew the Tony Tribe version, so they never knew that it was a Neil Diamond song. And in fact, when they saw the credits of was N. Diamond, they thought it was a Negus Diamond, a Jamaican, who had written the song, because believing that Tony Tribe was the original artist. And Neil apparently has said that the version that he likes the most is the UB40 one. And when he was playing it on stage, he always played their version rather than his version. I guess it's because he hadn't heard the Jimmy James and the Vagabonds version. I'm sure that's what it must be. It's Soul Vault's David Southard giving you a treat this week. We're giving you two soul reggae tracks. Doris Troy now. Just

Such a simple song, but did so well for her over the years, hasn't it? First came to prominence in 1963 with that song and earned her most loyal following in Britain. At 16, she managed to talk her way into a job as an usher at Harlem's Apollo Theatre and began writing her own material, initially under the name of Doris Payne. In 1960, a music publisher paid her $100 for her song. How about that? 1960, $100, and it became a hit for Dee Clark. And then, after embarking on a solo career, she realized she could earn steadier wages as a backing singer for more established artists, working with Solomon Burke, The Drifters, Sissy Houston. And after writing that song today, Jerry Wexler at Atlantic loved it so much, he released it straight away. And she ended up back at the Apollo alongside Otis Redding, but rather than being an usherette, she was on the stage with them. It is Sol Volz and a great twist of song to that. And of course, she became a really revered artist in the UK, where she toured many, many times, certainly on Northern Soul venues as well. Hey, we played the one from Candy Staten with Suspicious Minds and Elvis song. I always think of this one as In the Ghetto, but it isn't, of course. It's the Detroit Spinners on Sol Volz and The Ghetto Child.

Saul Bolts back in 1973. That was a song written by Tom Bell and Linda Cree, produced by Tom, with the house band MFSB, with the instrumental. Not bad, is it? That's one of the only songs, a few songs, really, where the three main leads, Bobby Smith, Philip Wynne, and Henry Farnborough, all sang lead on that one album, that one track there. The two of them, Sam, Bobby, and Philip sang on the verses, and Henry sang on the chorus as the lead. So they switched it over. That's tough, really tough thing to do when you're trying to sing a song on that basis, isn't it? Soul Vaults, I'm David Southway. Get involved with us, you can, in weeks to come. We'll play your music. It's soulvaults@gmail.com. Soulvaults@gmail.com. One to go this hour.

Well, you pay your money, take your choice, as we said earlier in the programme. The originals, Why When Love Is Gone, there was another version of that by the Isley Brothers. And they are so similar, but they're so different, if that makes absolute sense. The Isley Brothers had the flip with Take Me In Your Arms, Rock Me A Little While back in 1968. And as happened many times with some of the Motown stuff at the time, they were all given the same song, and the strongest one actually came out. But the originals, who were really the Motown's best-kept secret, not only from me, but from many, many people, were formed, all previously sung before together. They were in the Detroit Spinners, and we just played those, which is why I put that one in there. Freddie Gorman was also a member of the Holland Dozier Gorman writing team, and Freddie was also a postman and was one of the co-writers of Please Mr. Postman, which we spoke about several weeks ago here on Soul Vox when we played the song with the Marvelettes as our Motown triple play artist. So, see, it all goes around and comes around. It's not just thrown together, you know. Okay, well, it is. Yeah. Well, that's about it. Oh, to say the originals did a lot of backing vocals. That's the Andantes we played with earlier on with Freddie Gorman. Was it Freddie Gorman? No, I can't remember. No, no. That we played. Yes, it was in hour one of the show. I get so carried away. I love the music so much. You just get involved in it all. But they became backing singers for most of the big artists at the time as well. Well, that's it this week. Hope you've enjoyed the show the last 2 hours, even though I did get confused. So exciting. I'll see you again the same time next week. I'm Dave Southfield. Look after yourself. Have a great week. Bye-bye.

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3: The UK is heading into its fifth heat wave of the year. Heat health alerts came into force this morning. They warn there is a risk to people's health as temperatures rise to an expected 36 Celsius over the coming days. Well, six of the Brits are taking drastic action because of the heat waves. Citizens' advice say people tell them they're missing work, booking hotels and even sleeping in their kitchens. Karen Barker is their spokesperson.
4: We see this as a sign that the government urgently needs to support people to upgrade their poorly designed homes, because currently, for too many of us, our homes are acting as heat traps in the summer and ice boxes in the winter.
3: And Nicola Sturgeon has hit back at criticism from J.K. Rowling, saying the author is obsessed with her. Speaking at the Edinburgh Fringe, the former First Minister said their disagreements on issues including Scottish independence and trans rights have fuelled a long-running public feud. That's the latest from Radio News Hub. I'm Dave Cronin.
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12: 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I'm Paul Rudd, and this is the Warm Global Dance Top 20 by Warm, the World Airplay Radio Monitor, brought to you by Syndicast. 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Okay, before we start the new countdown, let's take a quick look back at the top 10 from last week. At 10, James Hype and Serotonin. At 9, The Bouncer, Magnetic. 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

0: The UK is heading into its fifth heatwave of the year. With more, here's Phil Towers.
1: The Met Office says temperatures will climb through the rest of the weekend until we have heatwave conditions again next week, with a high of 36 degrees expected in parts of East Anglia and southeast England by Thursday. Two record-breaking heatwaves in May and June led to more than 2,800 excess deaths. The two heatwaves that followed in July fueled droughts and wildfires.
0: County Tyrone Police have reopened an investigation into an alleged firebomb attack on Nigel Farage's home, linked to their wider inquiry into the murder of former MP Anne Widdecombe. The police watchdog is also investigating whether a line of inquiry is missed when the original case was reviewed last year. And The Last of Us star Bella Ramsey has opened up about life in the spotlight, saying they feel embarrassed to own a home at 22. Ramsey says comparing their success to others their age can sometimes feel uncomfortable. That's the latest. From Radio News Hub, I'm Dave Cronin.
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0: Rain across Scotland and Northern Ireland will spread slowly south. Elsewhere, mostly dry with cloud and isolated showers. A warm evening for most with lows of 15 degrees Celsius.
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0: Rain across Scotland and Northern Ireland will spread slowly south. Elsewhere, mostly dry with cloud and isolated showers. A warm evening for most with lows of 15 degrees Celsius.
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I pimp to the beat, walking down the street in my new The Freak, yeah. 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

0: Prime Minister Andy Burnham is set to begin a nationwide tour this week, meeting people across the country to hear their concerns about the cost of living. The government says the trip will help shape a series of new measures aimed at cutting everyday costs and supporting local high streets. The UK is facing its fifth heatwave of the year. Temperatures could reach 36 degrees Celsius. Well, one in six Brits say they're taking drastic action to cope with the heatwaves. Karen Barker's from Citizens Advice, who did the research.
1: Even when it's not a real risk to our health, it could really be affecting our ability to concentrate at work. We also saw on the survey that a lot of people reported having to take time off of work because they just felt too overheated to do that.
0: And it was a Lord of the Rings reunion as stars Elijah Wood, Sean Astin, Dominic Monaghan and Billy Boyd got together for dinner more than 20 years after the film trilogy ended. That's the latest from Radio News Hub. I'm Dave Cronin.
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0: Sunday will see rain in the north, spread southeast, heavy at times. Elsewhere it stays mostly dry with sunny spells. Feeling hot again with highs of 28 degrees Celsius.
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0: The UK is heading into its fifth heatwave of the year. With more, here's Phil Towers.
1: The Met Office says temperatures will climb through the rest of the weekend until we have heatwave conditions again next week, with a high of 36 degrees expected in parts of East Anglia and southeast England by Thursday. Two record-breaking heatwaves in May and June led to more than 2,800 excess deaths. The two heatwaves that followed in July fueled droughts and wildfires.
0: County Tyrone Police have reopened an investigation into an alleged firebomb attack on Nigel Farage's home, linked to their wider inquiry into the murder of former MP Anne Widdecombe. The police watchdog is also investigating whether a line of inquiry is missed when the original case was reviewed last year. And The Last of Us star Bella Ramsey has opened up about life in the spotlight, saying they feel embarrassed to own a home at 22. Ramsey says comparing their success to others their age can sometimes feel uncomfortable. That's the latest. From Radio News Hub, I'm Dave Cronin.
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0: Sunday will see rain in the north, spread southeast, heavy at times. Elsewhere it stays mostly dry with sunny spells. Feeling hot again with highs of 28 degrees Celsius.
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0: Prime Minister Andy Burnham is set to begin a nationwide tour this week, meeting people across the country to hear their concerns about the cost of living. The government says the trip will help shape a series of new measures aimed at cutting everyday costs and supporting local high streets. The UK is facing its fifth heatwave of the year. Temperatures could reach 36 degrees Celsius. Well, one in six Brits say they're taking drastic action to cope with the heatwaves. Karen Barker's from Citizens Advice, who did the research.
1: Even when it's not a real risk to our health, it could really be affecting our ability to concentrate at work. We also saw in the survey that a lot of people reported having to take time off of work because they just felt too overheated to do that.
0: And it was a Lord of the Rings reunion as stars Elijah Wood, Sean Astin, Dominic Monaghan and Billy Boyd got together for dinner more than 20 years after the film trilogy ended. That's the latest from Radio News Hub. I'm Dave Cronin.
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0: Sunday will see rain in the north, spread southeast, heavy at times. Elsewhere it stays mostly dry with sunny spells. Feeling hot again with highs of 28 degrees Celsius.
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Fellas, we're gonna talk about a girl who's fake, huh? 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

0: The UK is heading into its fifth heatwave of the year. With more, here's Phil Towers.
1: The Met Office says temperatures will climb through the rest of the weekend until we have heatwave conditions again next week, with a high of 36 degrees expected in parts of East Anglia and southeast England by Thursday. Two record-breaking heatwaves in May and June led to more than 2,800 excess deaths. The two heatwaves that followed in July fueled droughts and wildfires.
0: County Tyrone Police have reopened an investigation into an alleged firebomb attack on Nigel Farage's home, linked to their wider inquiry into the murder of former MP Anne Widdecombe. The police watchdog is also investigating whether a line of inquiry is missed when the original case was reviewed last year. And The Last of Us star Bella Ramsey has opened up about life in the spotlight, saying they feel embarrassed to own a home at 22. Ramsey says comparing their success to others their age can sometimes feel uncomfortable. That's the latest. From Radio News Hub, I'm Dave Cronin.
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0: Sunday will see rain in the north, spread southeast, heavy at times. Elsewhere it stays mostly dry with sunny spells. Feeling hot again with highs of 28 degrees Celsius.
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